0: Brazil's President Lula da Silva says he's optimistic that relations between his country and the U.S. are improving after a White House meeting today. Tensions between Brazil's leftist leader and Trump have been strained over tariffs and over Trump's solidarity with Brazil's right-wing former president. NPR's Carrie Kahn reports.
1: President Lula says he spent hours with Trump, had a great lunch, and is going back to Brazil optimistic that, quote, things start to move forward. He says he made one thing clear to Trump.
2: O Brasil está disposto a construir parcerias aonde eles quiserem construir.
1: Brazil is willing to build partnerships wherever and with everyone, he says. In his trademark folksy manner to reporters, Lula made pleas for world peace. He called on the UN Security

0: Latin America. Officials reported 101 hantavirus infections in Argentina since June 2025. That's roughly double the caseload reported over the same period last year. Many public health researchers attribute the acceleration to climate change. This is NPR News. The world of plants is also being devastated by climate change. One new study out today says tens of thousands of plant species will likely go extinct as warmer temperatures and shifting rain patterns ruin their habitats. And a second looks at what the world loses when flowering plants cease to exist. The U.S. Soccer Federation officially opened its new home today south of Atlanta. As Marlon Hyde from member station WABE reports, the campus opens a few weeks before the men's national team arrives to prepare for the World Cup.
1: Visitors of all ages toured the new Arthur M. Blank U.S. Soccer National Training Center during the opening ceremony in Fayetteville, Georgia. The $250 million facility has more than a dozen full pitches and serves as the new HQ of the Sports Federation. Cindy Parlow-Cohn is U.S. Soccer's president.
2: A lot of people look at this and they think it's just for our 27 national teams. That couldn't be further from the truth. This is for everyone in our soccer community.
1: The men's national team will arrive ahead of the World Cup, which starts next month. It is being played across 16 host cities in the U.S., Mexico, and Canada. Atlanta is hosting 8 matches, including a semifinal. For NPR News, I'm Marlon Hyde in Fayetteville.
0: A storm chaser was helping search through a Mississippi trailer park destroyed by tornadoes when he heard a kitten meowing from the rubble. He searched in the dark for several minutes before finding the kitten trapped inside the remains of a wall. Video shows him pulling the frightened animal to safety and comforting it in his arms. The kitten did not appear to be seriously hurt. The U.S. stock market fell from its records today. 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

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Arge Bahanet last door Nigay Cuba Holiated E. Nat Hanet Eat E. 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

0: 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i llto.
1: Good music moves us. Listening to it makes us feel something. Just the rhythms, the sounds. But most of the time there's something more going on behind the music that adds a whole other layer. This song, for example, where the notes are determined by water quality data. Or this song about cats and mice that really isn't about cats and mice.
2: The whole track is a fight between cats and mice. But the cats were referring to the Cuban state, and the rats were referring to poor residents that simply wanted to go out and dance.
1: From Virginia Humanities, this is With Good Reason. I'm Sarah McConnell. Today, the meanings behind the music.

0: So that track was very popular when it came out. The hook says Muévelo, Muévelo, which is in, at this point, almost ancient call to the dance floor. That goes back to the 1970s. Get up and start dancing. But the lyrics right before that, Tengo lo que tenía que tener, loosely translates to I have what I had to have. And any Cuban will know the significance of that line because it comes from a poem from famous Cuban poet Nicolás Guillén in the 1960s, who wrote about having what he had to have as a black Cuban experiencing the shift of the Cuban Revolution that happened in 1959, how good it was. Well, nowadays, a lot of folks feel differently about the inheritance of the revolution. And so this song is kind of making fun of that poem a little bit and the poem's optimism and kind of replacing it with, well, the way to make it these days is to make money. I'm going to show you a track from a up-and-coming, very young artist. He's 17 years old. This is the artist Wampy. He also comes from these Repartimiento districts, the outlying areas of Havana. This is one of his more popular recent tracks, came out earlier this year, 2024. It's called Maleante.
1: Llegó jefe, un pilla

0: Beautiful voice. Great music.
1: He does have a gorgeous voice, for sure. I wanted to play him because he's really indicative of a lot of shifts the style is going through currently, where his music is a lot less

0: Airport's Homeland Security is offering millions of dollars in incentives to police who participate.
1: DHS has promised to reimburse officer salaries, give bonuses to police for finding undocumented people, and money for new cars and equipment like fingerprint scanners and license plate readers. A recent report estimated

Two campaign staffers granted anonymity for fear of retribution said the method is simple. Campaign staffers would get an unreleased poll, use it to buy advantageous event contracts, and then sell their contracts once the poll was

The message warned schools if they don't contact the group to negotiate a settlement by May 12th, the hackers would leak, quote, everything. The group claims it has access to data belonging to 9,000 schools and 275 million students and staff. Colleges, as well as many K-12 schools, have released public alerts about the breach. Instructure, the company that owns Canvas, has confirmed a series of breaches over the last few days that have potentially released student names, emails, ID numbers, and messages. The company did not immediately respond to NPR.

verses yadi purgatory ikishi ajlis alia I ajlatmi lajba ashadni zati no natin

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Time now is 8 o'clock on the hour. And temperatures outside the studio is 67 degrees. Ya desno, tsaki konan shishijaro. 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Donani tsakiri atse bidigir haskens. 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
1: Grammy-nominated bluesman Guy Davis will join us as well to deliver another installment of the Blues Hall of Fame, an exploration of the lives of the pioneers and innovators enshrined in the Blues Hall of Fame here in Memphis, Tennessee. It's brought to you by the Blues Foundation.
0: That's all coming up right now on Beale Street Caravan.

0: So sounds like we have a lot of catching up to do.
1: I remember noting last time how refreshing to meet personally low-cut Kanye is, how they push all my buttons at once. It's pure, raw rock and roll.
0: You just like all the loud guitars.
1: I like all the piano, too.
0: Well, they capture that spirit, the fire, the original intent of the founding fathers, Sam Phillips, Dewey Phillips, Ike Turner, Jerry Lee, and so on. There's a lot of Memphis in their DNA.
1: There really is a lot of Memphis in their DNA.
0: That's right. Frontman Adam Wiener spent part of his musically formative years here in Memphis, where, when he wasn't studying musicology at the University of Memphis, he worked as an intern for the public radio program you're listening to right now.
1: We caught up with Adam and the guys in Low Cut Connie at their recent performance at the Lovett Shell, which is about the best Memphis homecoming show you could ever ask for.
0: Pretty perfect, and quite a leap from the dive bar confines of the Buccaneer Lounge, which is the last place we caught them.
1: Here's Low Cut Connie, live on Beale Street Caravan.
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1: We'll be back with more music from the band in just a bit.
0: Up next, Grammy-nominated bluesman Guy Davis takes us through the life histories of the pioneers and innovators enshrined in the Blues Hall of Fame. This segment is brought to you by the Blues Foundation and is also available as a standalone podcast through iTunes.
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3: It started out with the sound.

and freaks brought a crowd. Once people arrived, Richard and Nobilio shook a moon down. Richard performed healings, and Nobilio read fortune all for entertainment purposes, of course. People wrote questions about the future to Nobilio, and he burned the slips of paper without reading them before he gave a person's fate. You might be wondering, now how would a kid think he should be a faith healer? Well, one time, Richard went to the bathroom in a box and gave it to a crippled old lady wrapped up like a present. When she opened it, she threw down her crutch and chased after him. When that crippled woman started running, Richard decided he had the power to cure. That woman didn't need her crutches anymore after he got through with his trick. And that hooked him up with Dr. Nobilio. Nobilio blessed a ginseng root that looked like a wizard and gave it to Richard. I don't think it was real magic. Everybody knew Richard was going to blow up big as dynamite. I think Nobilio was just putting a down payment on taking credit for it. Now that you're rich and famous, you remember that root I gave you, like that. But it wasn't about to be easy. First time I went to Richard's house, the place was loaded with kids. I asked his mama how many she had. She said 11. She cocked her head at Richard and said, he's the most trouble of any of them. They lived halfway between the neighborhood beer joint called the Tip Inn and the Church of God. Sometimes the songs poured out of both places and mixed at Richard's house. Richard's father, Bud, did a little preaching, sold a little moonshine, halfway between. He had to work both ends of the street to feed all those mouths. When me and Richard got older, we went downtown where all the theaters, cafes, and barbershops were, on a street we called Broadway. That was home of some colorful folk. Dr. Nobilio would be around there, but not even he was the wildest sight to behold. That'd be this powerful railroad man who wore high-heeled shoes, a funky gown, and big hat with a feather on it. I don't know what they called him on the railroad, but on Broadway, she became Madam Oop. She had a friend with her called Sis Henry, who twirled a pink parasol. They wore lacy gloves. They swished around Broadway with their chirpy voices. As soon as they got to fighting, them voices went all deep again. That was okay in those days. Nobody bothered them. In fact, Richard became quite interested. He swished along with them. At home, he put on his sister's pink petal pushers and dabbed his mama's rose water on his face. Most trouble of any of them. This upset Bud quite a bit. Bud was pure man, no halfway between there. Nothing he could do about it, though. Richard started cruising at night. I did, too, sometimes. We sat in the coffee shop at the Greyhound station and watched the buses. He said, I love to see them big things going in and out. I didn't care for that, but he cackled like a cuckoo. He sat there watching the people get off the bus. When I saw his eyes open wide, he said, whoa, boy. I looked. Whoa, boy. Wore face powder, curled eyelashes, and two-tone shoes. He came in. We met him. Called himself Escarita. Richard laughed like a cuckoo and called him Excretia. They walked off together to Richard's. Turned out Escarita played some serious piano, and he taught Richard. Richard learned fast. Makeup, drag, piano, it all hit him. It all hit Bud even harder. That, my friends, is when Richard had to go. I went along. We caught on with a raggedy big band. That's where he first got the name Little Richard. The band had his name printed up on posters and hung them all over the stage.

stood there in shock. I didn't know what to say. Richard just sort of looked around like he hoped to wake up out of this nightmare. I could see tears filling his eyes. In that deathly silence, the jukebox clicked on. It startled us awake. Then the speaker hummed. We heard the needle drop on the record, the static, and then the song. Richard's new one. The tears just spilled down his face. He and his dad had a lot of trouble, but hearing that record,

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Whenever he got the chance to record, he got nervous. He couldn't be his true self. Every hour was nice, but that wasn't no kid who did his business in a box and picked up dates at the bus station.

jumps on the piano and tears into his big drag song. Womp bomba loobop, a good goddang tutti frutti, good booty. Bump starts yelling, "That's what I want from you, Richard, that's a hit." You know what happened? Big as dynamite, just like Dr. Nabilio said. Now out on the road, little Richard didn't get paid by check. He got paid by briefcase. One night, we were blazing down the highway in a canary yellow Fleetwood Cadillac. On the radio, we heard Tutti Frutti starting up, only it wasn't Richard's voice. He said, "That ain't all, Rudy." But we listened and finally figured out what happened. Richard starts laughing. He started going like a cuckoo, like he did his business in a box and gave it to somebody. Finally, he settled down and said, "I wonder if Pat Boone knows what he's singing about."

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1: 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The soundtrack of America was made in Tennessee. We're back, and for those of you just tuning in, we've got Philly-based rock and rollers Low Cut Connie on the program with us.
0: Low Cut Connie has had quite the winning streak lately. The band is ubiquitous in music writers' best of list, and their live shows have become the stuff of legend.
1: NPR labeled them the essence of rock and roll last year.
0: And they've been called the best live band in America over and over again.
1: And in our opinion, they've backed that superlative up over and over again.
0: But I have to mention one more thing, and I know everybody brings this up, but it's so amazing that it bears repeating. Right before he left office, President Obama released his Spotify playlist that he was listening to, and right there, in between Aretha, Al Green, Stevie Wonder, there was Low Cut Connie.
1: And Adam Wiener was invited to the White House to meet the first family. That's crazy.
0: But I guess within the context of everything going on with his band, maybe not too crazy. I read recently Elton John reached out and gave his stamp of approval on Low Cut Connie, too.
1: That's incredible. Well, let's get back to the Levitt Shell in Midtown Memphis and hear more from the band.
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0: Love you.
1: Here we are sitting in an authentic Memphis dressing room where Elvis has done God knows what in this room. And it's about 95 degrees outside. People are very agitated, but they're good agitated. They're ready for rock and roll agitated. They're ready to get their hair messed up agitated. And we're trying to get you, the radio listeners, agitated. Do you know what I'm saying? So we're here at the Levitt Shell in Memphis, the city where I studied with some of the greats, fell in love with Sun Records, fell in love with Sam Phillips, fell in love with Stax, Willie Mitchell. Got to learn from a piano player here who has passed. His name was Mose Vinson, V-I-N-S-O-N. He used to play piano at the Center for Southern Folklore here. And in the 50s, early 50s, he played at Sun Records on a bunch of early blues stuff for Sam Phillips. And I saw his kind of Mississippi Delta boogie whorehouse piano that got in my bones. And that I learned a lot from that. And it's pretty cool to be back here all these years later, headlining a show at the Shell and playing some of that music tonight.
2: Yeah, when you were last here, you played the Buccaneer.
1: There was about 8 people there, but those 8 people will remember it. And that was a really cool, authentically raunchy little bar. And tonight we're playing for a very mixed crowd, but Memphis people are crazy. You know, Memphis people love rock and roll, so we're not gonna hold back at all. Yeah, but we're gonna do a special Memphis thing tonight. We're gonna play a song by Alex Chilton from Big Star. And Alex and Big Star, their music was a real big influence on me. I heard their music when I was around 18, 19 years old, Big Star Third. That music got in my blood, and then we got to go come down here to Ardent and record here and become friends with Jody from Big Star. And so we thought, since we're here in town, we would do a little tribute to Alex Chilton, who I think is a highly underrated, brilliant, brilliant songwriter. Just to put it in context for your listeners, I was the intern at Beale Street Caravan in 2001 when I was about 6 years old, essentially. And I worked for the late, great Sid Selvage, who was just wonderful to me, very kind and very encouraging to me with my music and in my love for collecting records. And it's just very cool to be back here tonight.
2: So how long have you been out on the road?
1: Well, people say to me, how was the tour? And I don't know what they mean anymore, because it's kind of like all one tour. You know, like Bob Dylan's never-ending tour. That's sort of what we got going on. We're doing over 120 shows this year, so we're just pretty much traveling constantly, and that's what you got to do. Yeah, to keep growing the band and spreading the word and getting more and more people into the tent. And so this is probably our 80-something show of 2018, and next year's going to be just as busy. We're going to be in Europe at least once next year, Australia. Any of your listeners overseas, we're trying to get to you. Just stick with us.
2: On Dirty Pictures, each volume has a cover. We've talked about Alex and Hey Little Child. Tell them about the other cover.
1: Well, we did a Prince song called Controversy that's probably familiar to some of your listeners. And that was a feat in and of itself to be able to put that out. You know, if you cover Prince, you better bring your A game. And, you know, he's probably my greatest influence in terms of live performers. I mean, James Brown, Prince, Bruce Springsteen, Mick Jagger, Tina Turner is one of my favorites. These are the people that I look up to. They say study the greats. Those are the greats. And so the band was feeling pretty good, and I thought we'd take a swing at Controversy. It seemed like the right timing, and it came out pretty good.
2: A few of the high-profile

0: 20 favorite summer songs playlist on Spotify. And of course, it was like Aretha Franklin and the Rolling Stones and Sly and the Family Stone and Low Cut Connie. And everybody was confused, and I was confused, but it was really a wonderful thing for us. And then just over the last couple years since then, other kind of high-profile people have gotten into the band, like Bruce Springsteen, who I met this summer, and our biggest fan is Elton John. I was just with him last week, and he's played us about 5 times on his radio show and has just been so encouraging to the band. And it's very cool when your heroes scoop you, tell you you're doing something right, and to keep going, you know? And I got to go to the show and meet with him, and then he dedicated "Don't Let the Sun Go Down on Me" to us. You could see it on YouTube, and that was pretty mind-blowing.
1: Howard Stern, another high-profile fan of yours.
0: You know, Howard Stern, his people reached out. They fell in love with the band and asked us to be part of this David Bowie tribute that he put together with Miley Cyrus and all these people and Smashing Pumpkins. And so we did a cover of Diamond Dogs, and that was pretty neat.
1: Can you sort of describe the latest studio work ethic you've been digging on?
0: Well, I guess it's a lot like Sun Studios, a lot like Sam Phillips. Just get people in a room and try and make some magic happen quickly, and don't talk about it too much. You know, I'm trying to shorten the distance between my brain and the tape. So not a lot of discussion, not a ton of planning amongst the group. Just try and fly by the seat of my pants and get the idea as pure and as quickly as possible. And that's how I like to do things these days. It can be pretty wild, but when the magic does happen, the lightning strikes, you capture lightning in a bottle. You can really strike out, but when you nail it, it feels really good.
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1: They have a members-only fan club known as the Connie Club. 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
0: 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We'll be back next week, so until then, I'm Pat Mitchell-Worley.

0: Security Center of Excellence and advises clients who have been hacked. He says Shiny Hunters is known to recruit hackers with specialized knowledge.
1: I've seen evidence that they were using Telegram and WhatsApp groups, and they were actually putting bounties on different access that they could get into different organizations, for example, like police departments or government entities like the Department of Justice.
0: The hackers have given schools until May 12th to pay a ransom or see students' sensitive data released publicly. For NPR News, I'm Stan Jastrzebski in Columbia, Missouri.
2: Cleaning up across Mississippi ongoing after strong storms that whipped up tornadoes destroyed hundreds of homes and injured more than a dozen people. This comes as a council of disaster experts appointed by President Trump recommending major changes to FEMA. NPR's Rebecca Hersher reports.
3: The council was created by President Trump in the early days of his second term. The president has repeatedly called for FEMA to be eliminated. But the council recommends investing in the agency to make it easier for disaster survivors to get help. That includes housing for people whose homes are destroyed in hurricanes, wildfires, and other events. The council does not recommend cuts to FEMA's workforce. In recent weeks, the agency has reversed Trump administration policies that previously cut thousands of jobs at FEMA. Rebecca Hersher, NPR News.
2: This is NPR News. Health officials say the risk to the general public is low, but they are seeking to prevent the potential spread of hantavirus after an outbreak on a cruise ship killed three people, while several others fallen ill. Authorities across four continents are seeking to trace passengers who disembarked before the outbreak was detected and anyone in close contact with them since. The ship's operator said Thursday that all 30 passengers who left the ship

0: But as NPR's Nell Greenfield Boyce reports, officials took a drastic step to help it survive, and they say the species now doing much better.
1: After two earthquakes shook up the waters of Devil's Hole, its pupfish population plummeted. Only 20 fish were left. Wildlife officials debated what to do, just as the federal workforce was experiencing mass firings and a government shutdown loomed. Moving quickly, biologists took some pupfish from a backup population that had been established in captivity over a decade ago and released them into Devil's Hole. Those fish survived. Babies started appearing, and biologists later added in some additional captive-bred fish. This spring, an official count found 77 Devil's Hole pupfish swimming around their rocky fishbowl in the desert. Nell Greenfield Boyce, NPR News.
0: And I'm Giles Snyder. This is NPR News.
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is 10 minutes past the hour of 9 o'clock. Current temperatures outside studio is 59 degrees. Ya tensan tanki kunashi shijaro KTB in 9.7 FM. Riyan is not a hajan be laos kinast in washing the LK. Arto ias latinos tanki in the kid. Ado iati Washington ia aragane. The State Department Kishi Aji Yahai Aji Vogit Ingo the US passports the Aji Militego Aji Marojata and Lengi He Aji owned the Yosengi significant amount the Aji D Adon.

ADHD, Nike, the media is on. 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

0: Are the authorities get the are the Ukraine e up in ye the heightened security measures and gay are the Nigo e a to the house the agents for e a to the Dandengi e a to the
1: Yat e had it, Daniel.

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A son of Betsy O'Cara will yende Gene Heckman, Joe Yendo, a son Joe A. Aja W.

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0: ending the war. President Trump was asked about gas prices Thursday night while he was inspecting renovations being done on the reflecting pool outside the Lincoln Memorial. Prices at the pump have spiked because of the Iran war, and Patrick DeHaan is an analyst with GasBuddy.
1: Everyone's feeling a significant amount of pain. Across the country, the average fill-up generally costs now $15 to $30 more than it did just 3 months ago.
0: The AAA Motor Club says the nationwide average for a gallon of regular is now around $4.55. Brazil's president, Lula da Silva, says he is optimistic that relations between his country and the U.S. are improving after a White House meeting Thursday. Tensions between Brazil's leftist leader and Trump have been strained over tariffs and over Trump's solidarity with Brazil's right-wing former president, NPR's Kerry Kahn reports.
2: President Lula says he spent hours with Trump, had a great lunch, and is going back to Brazil optimistic that, quote, things start to move forward. He says he made one thing clear to Trump.
3: O Brasil está disposto a construir parcerias aonde eles quiserem construir.
2: Brazil is willing to build partnerships wherever and with everyone, he says. In his trademark folksy manner to reporters, Lula made pleas for world peace. He called on the UN Security Council members to get together, share some whiskeys and pork knuckles, and pledge peace instead of war. In a social media post, President Trump called Lula very dynamic and said talks will continue. Kerry Kahn, NPR News, Rio de Janeiro.
0: And you're listening to NPR News. Tennessee is now the first state to adopt new congressional districts following the U.S. Supreme Court's ruling last week that weakened the landmark Voting Rights Act. Republican Tennessee Governor Bill Lee signed into law the state's new congressional map Thursday. It carves up a majority black district in Memphis, aimed at giving Republicans a chance at winning all nine of the state's congressional seats in the November midterm election. Authorities say those powerful storms that tore through Mississippi Wednesday night damaged or destroyed nearly 500 homes across five counties, knocked down trees and power lines, and injured at least 17 people. But for the second time in less than a month, tornadoes caused no deaths. Forecasters say the storms whipped up at least three tornadoes and possibly more. To Asia now, where robots help assemble cars and factories and serve food in restaurants already. Robots also in the business of spirituality. NPR's Emily Fang reports on a robot monk who's joined a Buddhist order in South Korea.
4: Nicknamed Gaudi, meaning Buddha's mercy, the robot monk led prayer at a temple in central Seoul this week, helping human monks chant Buddhist sutras. Gaudi was inducted into a prominent Buddhist order in South Korea, and its ordination was a bit of a novelty, and it's a sign of how Asia's Buddhist communities have been trying to update and mainstream their faith practice. In Japan, where Buddhism is also widely practiced, a robot monk prototype dubbed the Buddharoid by its inventors is programmed with scripture and can correct those studying Buddhist texts. Emily Fang, NPR News.
0: This is NPR News.
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Darnell J. Maria from the Raymond Navajo Chapter 638 program. I do have a public notice from the Raymond Navajo Chapter Office of Grants and Contract, and this is a notice of proposed amendment to the Long Range Transportation Plan. The Raymond Navajo Chapter hereby provides public notice that a draft amendment to the Raymond Navajo Chapter Long Range Transportation Plan from 2024 to 2044 has been prepared and is available for public review and comment. The amendment adds four projects to the 1-5 year priority project list of the Long Range Transportation Plan. These projects will form the basis of the chapter's next Tribal Transportation Improvement Program submittal to the Federal Highway Administration.
projects proposed for addition in the long-range transportation plan is number one is BIA Route 125, and the description is road construction, design and construction. And this is from milepost 4.5 to milepost 12.3, a total of 8.3 miles. The second one is BIA Route 25. This is for a bridge replacement and rehabilitation, and the locations are within the Route 125 corridor. And then the third one is BIA Route 145, bridge replacement rehabilitation. Locations are within Route 145 corridor. And then the fourth one is BIA Route 195, located in Unit 5, and that's for bridge replacement rehabilitation. Location is within the Route 195. So if you have any questions or need information on where to obtain a copy of the draft amendment and contact for questions, a copy of the draft amendment including the full project description, planning level cost estimates, and project location maps may be reviewed or obtained from Dorothy Claw, our NDOT director. You may contact Ms. Claw at 504-

email her at dorothyclaw@raymanavajo.org. How and where to submit comments. Written comments may be submitted by mail, hand delivery, or email to the address that I mentioned. Oral comments will also be received at the public meeting identified below. All comments timely received will be considered before the chapter takes final action on the amendment. Deadlines for written comments. All written comments must be received no later than 5 o'clock Mountain Standard Time on May 22nd, 2026. So this is that announcement I would like to make publicly, and it's for your information. Again, if you have any questions or need more information, you may contact the RNDOT Director Dorothy Claw, and they will provide additional information and documentation as needed. Thank you for listening, and thank

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0: This is Our Living Lands, and I'm Jill Freitas. For Indigenous people, water is life and must be protected. That's the mission of Captain Paiute, the main character of an Indigenous comic book series. KMPR's Jimmy Romo has more on Captain Paiute and other Indigenous comic book characters.
1: When Theo So was a child, he found his father's stash of comic books from the Vietnam War in an old shed. He was fascinated, but even in his youth, there was something he couldn't overlook. As an enrolled member of the Las Vegas Paiute tribe, he didn't see himself positively represented in those pages.
2: If they're in a book, if they're in a comic, they were sidekicks, or they were, you know, in the background, or they were the wild savages, the Wild West.
1: Before the modern era of comic books, which started in the 80s, many Indigenous characters were stereotypical representations. It wasn't until a friend handed him a new comic book with Indigenous characters on the cover, Tribal Force, that he finally saw himself reflected in the drawings.
2: That book right there relit the fire of me doing what I wanted to do, because I didn't see any Native Americans that had their own titles.
1: It was then that Theo started developing elements of the character that would become Captain Paiute. Sitting in an art

0: goes on here.
1: Captain Paiute grew up on Indian Country, on a fictional reservation called the Las Vegas Valley Paiute Reservation, and works as a hydrologist at his tribe and visits other reservations. He also has the power to harness Pa, Mother's power to fight villains such as Bad Medicine, a witch doctor that comes from a family

0: 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Jimmy Romo, KNPR News.
1: Tune in next week for more stories about how climate change affects tribal communities. I'm Jill Freitas.

Announcements then Linigit Eyal the Ajadiz the Libene Ajan Ye Pine Hill Wellness Center Aja Eyadiz the Libene Aja case another atleta or Lilgit Eya Ajad Eya Nigay Dish Eya Aja Nigay the Moro Dijan Anish the Mobile Card on Ye Dijan Anish Jam Estrade Gerna Cross Aja Eya Arnold in Laces Edge 6 a.m. to 7 p.m. Deep Binny Eya Strade Gushi Arnold Net only 6 a.m. to 5 p.m. The more years go here, 7 a.m. to 10 a.m. Aro di asati, shetl na anish doli, personal training service. 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Raymond Navajo School Board Incorporated Aja a regular Board of Trustees Atlantanat Lito Lis Ultras Aja Bidet Ill. 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Parent Resource Center ja ajin lananat lit o lit. Di ultra yes in the lee. Ajit e a ultra yes in the lee. Lajit sadaki Victoria Hino President Lini. Ajit e a. 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

Yat e had it on us on a public service announcement. They need a yato. 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Did a yato belton. 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I used to a launcher a yahoteno sin hit in a gun safety. 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

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Equi Holland only, E. Aja Shin, Sabin at the dish kitchens and at the E. Baseball is net the list 505-876-9630. 505-876-9517. 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
0: Today, Word with a Champ is visiting with an interesting athlete from Ordway, Colorado, by the name of Traven Sharon. Hello, Traven. Welcome to the show.
3: How's it going?
0: Man, it's a good day. Tell us about your day and what you're doing.
3: Just got done with the Larry Bird River Rendezvous and ended up winning the calf rope and bucked off in the short round to win the bronc ride.
0: Oh, man, tie-down roper, saddle bronc rider. That's all-around material.
3: Yes, sir. Yep, we got her done and got her done in the region, so it's pretty fun.
0: How did you do in the region?
3: Won the all-around in the region, was second in the bronc ride, and second in the calf.
0: Well, congratulations. You're a very busy man, and is this your senior year?
3: No, sir, this is my freshman year.
0: And I understand you participated in another show.
3: Yes, sir. Mark Branch was kind enough to let me jump on the wrestling team, and we bashed it out with them this fall, and we're going to be back in there this week, and it'll humble a guy after winning some rodeo.
0: Well, I'm going to have to take a look at Ordway, Colorado, and see where that is on the map, because it sounds like you're putting it there. Jumping into a Division I college on a wrestling team at the University of Wyoming, which is a very strong program, and being the all-around champion of the Central Rocky Mountain region and the National Intercollegiate Rodeo Association, you must have very good time management to keep

0: Well, I suppose so. And about that business, is that the two events that you participate in, and rodeo, do you do more?
1: I do the teen roping as well. Didn't quite have a stellar season in there, but we're excited to, we'll be ready to take on this fall.
0: Well, as a freshman, you've jumped in here and taken names.
1: Yes, sir. It's pretty fun, for sure.
0: How's things going on the mat?
1: Broke my foot at the fall rodeo this year. Didn't get to compete as much as I would like. Had a good season practicing Dankster jumps and levels, and we're looking forward to this fall.
0: Were you state champion in Colorado?
1: Yes, sir. I was a four-timer in Colorado.
0: That is amazing. And Colorado has had a strong wrestling reputation for years. I mean, I'm from Oklahoma, and I'm like you. I sought you out for this interview because I attended the University of Wyoming on a rodeo and wrestling scholarship a few moons ago. But wrestling has a strong program, and a lot of good talent comes out of there. Tell me about the difference between stepping on the mat in high school and collegiate.
1: In high school, you get some guys that just do it for a sport, and when you get to the college level, it's their life. It's pretty awesome to wrestle guys that have put as much time as you into it, and you know, it just comes down to how much heart you have and how bad you want it.
0: So when you step on the mat, you've got a tiger by the tail.
1: Absolutely.
0: Every time, just about. Well, how are you doing? How are you faring in the lion's den?
1: We're living. We might be crawling out sometimes, but we're dang sure getting back in there, and we're ready to go bashing for sure.
0: Yes, sir. What goals have you set for yourself? A very busy goal to get through 4 years of college, and tell me about your academic world.
1: Taking ag business right now. I had a 3.5 GPA this last semester, hoping to keep that up this semester and just keep wrestling and see what they let me do and be diligent in the practice room and try and beat some guys up.
0: Yes, sir. What weight are you best at, and what weight might you make the team?
1: Hopefully I can stay at 133s. I might push up to 41s, depending on how the rodeo season goes, I guess.
0: You know, that has got to groom you for the sport of rodeo. And what are your aspirations there?
1: Made college finals here in this region, and I'm excited. Hopefully we can go take their money in Casper and get her done all the way. And it's dang sure something. The wrestling world keeps you humble, keeps you grateful for the opportunities you get rodeo and where it's fun to win.
0: Yes, sir. Can you share with us something that you've learned along this journey of yours as a freshman at the University of Wyoming, competing in two sports that might help somebody along the way?
1: Yeah, my identity isn't in being an athlete or a rodeo. It's in Jesus Christ. And without him, you know, we're just walking this face of the earth. So that's first and foremost, that's where my heart is, and that's my goal, is to spread him and let this all be a stage.
0: That's words of our champion, Traven Sharon from Colorado, tearing it up at the University of Wyoming and College Rodeo and Wrestling. Thank you very much, Traven. God bless you, and have success, partner.
1: Thank you.
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4: 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Do any trana silts in yat a bendish ea. Just answer is a sheet, a bigo yos cost May 8th. This ea not the English.

0: Iran says its naval commandos have seized a tanker for attempting to undermine Iranian interests. It didn't elaborate. This comes after the U.S. military and Iran traded fire again last night for the second time this week. NPR's Aya Batrawi has more.
1: The U.S. Central Command says Iran attacked three U.S. naval vessels transiting near Iran's coast, and that the military responded in self-defense by hitting Iranian missile and drone launch sites. Iran says it was the U.S. that started this latest round of violence Thursday night by attacking one of its oil tankers in the Strait of Hormuz. Iran says U.S. airstrikes targeted three areas along the Iranian coast as well. Iran's Fars News agency also published videos of Iranian missile attacks against U.S. naval vessels as they transited the strait south toward the Gulf of Oman. Still, President Trump says the ceasefire with Iran remains in place, but he's threatened more bombing if Iran doesn't accept U.S. terms for ending the war. Aya Batrawi, NPR News, Dubai.
0: Tennessee has redrawn its congressional district maps a little more than a week after the U.S. Supreme Court decided states can do this. It took just 3 days for Tennessee lawmakers to crack the majority black district of Memphis into three parts, essentially allowing Tennessee's last Democratic House seat to be taken over by Republicans. From member station WPLN, Mariana Bacallao has more.
2: The NAACP has filed a petition to challenge the map. They've argued that this is too close to the election to change the maps. People could be confused about what district they're even in. But across the country, mid-decade redistricting efforts have survived in court, so far at least. Republicans have said this is strictly partisan, and partisan gerrymandering is legal.
0: Mariana Bacallao reporting. Thousands of elementary and secondary schools across the U.S., as well as colleges, are managing a cyber attack. It hit the software program called Canvas. The owner of the program, Instructure, posted online last night that Canvas is now available for most users, but there are some reported issues of users who cannot access it. From member station KBIA in Columbia, Missouri, Stan Jabrowski has more on the saboteurs.
3: The hacking group Shiny Hunters replaced many Canvas sites with a ransom message, prompting schools to shut the service down as finals approach. Matthew Powell is executive director of the Missouri Cybersecurity Center of Excellence and advises clients who have been hacked. He says Shiny Hunters is known to recruit hackers with specialized knowledge.
4: I've seen evidence that they were using Telegram and WhatsApp groups, and they were actually putting bounties on different access that they could get into different organizations, for example, like police departments or government entities like the Department of Justice.
3: For NPR News, I'm Stan Jastrzebski in Columbia, Missouri.
0: This is NPR. A federal judge has ruled President Trump's cost-cutting effort, DOGE, unlawfully canceled more than $100 million in humanities grants last year. The Authors Guild sued the Trump administration. It said scholars, research groups, and others illegally lost federal funding. The National Weather Service says three tornadoes hit southern Mississippi late Wednesday night. Authorities say 17 people were injured, but there were no fatalities. Britain is celebrating the 100th birthday of its beloved nature broadcaster, David Attenborough, with celebrations across the country. NPR's Fatima Al-Kassab reports from London. As he enters his next century, Attenborough is still making nature documentaries.
5: In London's Trafalgar Square, fans dressed as bumblebees and lions gathered to wish Sir David a happy birthday. Commuter Andriana Naidu stopped to pay tribute to the man considered a national treasure in Britain.
6: His voice, I think British people connect his voice with nature and good things.
5: He first appeared on British TV back in the 1950s. Over the decades, his documentaries, which have seen him cuddle gorillas, get up close to blue whales, and explore the mating rituals

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Deep in it, the Ajit air stranded Ostra at the hotbed kidded that Ajit Ian Hika ain't a.

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A ajab pine hill.

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The mobile car gonna age fitness development this niggy gonna and yandays at all this oil not as nest all this. The model in a kitchen and it's gonna a pack. Kitchen and it's gonna a just being that nest sports game. The model teaching and it's gonna a sport games. And the inish gonna a wellness activities. Pine Hill School Gymnasium, just all this, and Nila Arjuna Soski, and yet.

Is a yacha duck stone jolia master named a Didea so acha 2026 summer basketball happening is a yasta acha Nadis Atholis Pine Hill Wilderness Center a 3-on-3 men.

0: Iran are, quote, just a love tap, and that the ceasefire is still in place. We hear from the top Democrat in the House Armed Services Committee on Morning Edition from NPR News. Some passengers on the cruise ship at the center of the Hanta virus outbreak have gone home, including to the U.S. I'm Martinez.
1: And I'm Leila Fadel. Public health officials are using contact tracing to track the disease and prevent a wider epidemic. Also, a songwriter behind hits for Gwen Stefani, Pink, and Christina Aguilera is returning to her own music. It's Friday, May 8th, Victory in Europe Day, VE Day, the formal end of World War II in Europe. Russia celebrates the defeat of Nazi Germany tomorrow and is scaling back this year's public military displays. The news is next.
2: Live from NPR News in Washington, I'm Corva Coleman. Spain says a cruise ship where deadly hantavirus cases have been identified is preparing to arrive in the Canary Islands. Three people have died and several others have been sickened. The cruise ship operator says dozens of passengers disembarked earlier. Many are being traced in several countries, including the U.S. Dr. Celine Gounder is an infectious disease specialist and editor-at-large for public health at KFF Health News. She says the Hanta virus

0: Israel and Lebanon will meet for another round of talks in Washington next week, but Israel has escalated its bombing campaign in Lebanon despite a ceasefire. NPR's Jane Arraf reports from Beirut.
1: The day after Israel launched its first attack on Beirut since the April 16th ceasefire, rescue crews Thursday were still trying to find bodies in the rubble. Israel's military says it killed a Hezbollah commander. The militant group has so far not commented. Most of Israel's attacks have been in southern Lebanon. UN peacekeepers say up to 600 Israeli strikes a day. Meanwhile, Hezbollah has launched dozens of attacks each day into Israel. Lebanese officials say Israeli strikes Thursday killed at least 12 people, including two children and a medic. The latest, they say, among almost 100 medical first responders killed by Israel since March. Jane Arraf, NPR News, Beirut.
0: The Labor Department says U.S. employers added more jobs than expected last month. NPR's Scott Horsley reports the unemployment rate held steady at 4.3%.
2: U.S. employers added 100.

Concentrated in healthcare, retail, restaurants, and transportation, the federal government continued to cut jobs. The unemployment rate remained low as the number of people working or looking for work shrank by 92,000. Average wages in April were up 3%.

0: across the river in New Jersey. Bruce Konweiser reports.
1: New Jersey Transit is backpedaling on how much it will charge fans for a 20-minute train ride. The Transportation Authority says it will now charge fans $105 for a round-trip ticket. That's a 30% reduction.

0: Jersey officials, led by Governor Mike Eschero, argued that New Jersey residents would not pay the $48 million price tag to provide the rail service. She said FIFA, soccer's global governing body, stood to make billions of dollars from the tournament and should subsidize the rail service. FIFA has refused. New Jersey now says third-party financing will enable the fare cut. For NPR News, I'm Bruce Kahnweiser in Greenbrook, New Jersey.
1: The Pentagon is releasing files on UFOs today. The Defense Department says the public can review these and people can make up their own minds. Pentagon officials say more releases on unidentified anomalous phenomena are coming in the future. I'm Corva Coleman, NPR News in Washington.
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0: Navy ships came under attack Thursday as they moved through waters near Iran. U.S. Central Command says it responded by attacking Iranian missile and drone strikes. Coming up, we'll speak with the top Democrat on the House Armed Services Committee about what Congress is doing to push the Trump administration to wind down the war. We begin with the latest developments from the region.
1: NPR international correspondent Haya Batraoui is in Dubai. Tell us what else do we know about what happened last night in the Gulf?
2: Yes, this is the first report of U.S. airstrikes on Iranian soil since the ceasefire a month ago. CENTCOM says it responded to, quote, unprovoked Iranian attacks and responded with self-defense strikes yesterday after they say three U.S. Navy ships were attacked by Iranian speedboats, missiles, and drones while moving through the Strait of Hormuz southward and out toward the Gulf of Oman. Now, CENTCOM says it intercepted those attacks. Iran, though, says the U.S. started this latest round of violence by attacking one of its oil tankers in the strait, and that three areas along its coast were hit by U.S. airstrikes, and that it did hit those U.S. naval ships transiting the strait. Iran's Fars News Agency published videos of Iran's missile attacks against U.S. forces. Have a listen. And, this vital waterway was where we saw violence flare up also on Monday when President Trump launched that surprise operation called Project Freedom to try and take control of the strait from Iran, but that operation was abruptly halted by Trump. And both times the violence risked engulfing this region again. The United Arab Emirates, where I'm talking to you from, came

Right, this waterway is vital to the world, but Iran has blocked access to it to ships since the start of the war. And, you know, with ships unable to transit, we're seeing really high oil prices because there's now 13 million barrels of oil a day off the market and shortages of things like fertilizers and other products that come from this region. And this has hurt Trump's polling ahead of midterm elections later this year. But despite this latest round of violence, neither the U.S. or Iran seem eager.

0: trifle. I'll let you know when there's no ceasefire. You won't have to know. If there's no ceasefire, you're not going to have to know. You're just going to have to look at one big glow coming out of Iran.
1: But alongside those comments, Trump is still threatening Iran with more bombing if it does not agree to a U.S. proposal to ending this war. Iran says it's reviewing that text and will deliver a response to mediator Pakistan.
2: You mentioned the UAE coming under Iranian attack again this week. So what are you hearing from Gulf Arab states?
1: The UAE has borne the brunt of Iran's attacks throughout this war, including this week when its key oil terminal caught fire for 2 days from an Iranian drone attack. And it says it reserves the right to self-defense. And we also know that the UAE is using Israeli and U.S. defense systems to intercept Iran's attacks. Iran's foreign ministry, however, is warning leaders in Abu Dhabi against, quote, collusion with Israel and the U.S. But the UAE is doubling down on those alliances and says a ceasefire with Iran is not enough. It wants the U.S. to push for a deal that also limits Iran's missiles and drones and its support for proxies like Hezbollah. But, you know, other countries in the region like Qatar, Oman, and Saudi Arabia, they're more supportive of current ceasefire efforts because they don't want their infrastructure attacked again. The Pakistani Prime Minister says that he and Saudi Arabia's Crown Prince asked Trump to halt Project Freedom earlier this week, and he did after just 36 hours. And support of Gulf Arab states is important because the U.S. needs their approval to use bases and their airspace.
2: That's NPR International Correspondent Taya Batraoui in Dubai. Thanks a lot.
1: Thank you. Representative Adam Smith of Washington is a top Democrat on the House Armed Services Committee, and he's joining us this morning to discuss the latest round of strikes and counterstrikes between Iran and the U.S. Good morning, Congressman. Welcome back to the program.
3: Good morning. Thanks for having me on.
1: So President Trump told ABC these latest strikes on Iran were a love tap, and he insists the ceasefire stands. Do you see it that way?
3: Well, it's not a ceasefire, obviously. Ceasefire means you stop firing.

0: straight. And that was not the objective on our side at the start of this war. We want, as you just cited, the UAE asking for Iran to stop their nuclear program, stop their ballistic missile program, and stop supporting terrorists in the region. And Iran right now is refusing to even discuss that. So, you know, we were definitely in a weaker position. So that's the biggest problem right
1: but
0: now.
1: But we're hearing the president insist a deal is close with Iran, and they better agree or they'll feel a lot of pain. This is the type of language we're hearing. But that stated goal, that the rationale for starting this war was to eliminate Iran's nuclear capabilities, even though the U.S.'s own intelligence found Iran had not made the decision to pursue nuclear weapons. Are there any indications the U.S. is succeeding in eliminating Iran's nuclear ambitions and its enriched uranium?
0: Yeah, clearly not. And I think the biggest problem with that analysis is, like I said, is Iran does not seem to be willing to talk about this. Now, yes, we have heard from Trump over and over and over again. Heck, we've been hearing from Trump for 9 years now that Iran is, quote, begging to make a deal. The biggest thing we know is there's very little evidence of that actually being the case, number one. Number two, we certainly know that President Trump is not above not being honest about that. The only possibility, the thing that some experts will say, is that the pressure from our blockade will get Iran to change their mind. Right now, there's no clear evidence that that is happening. That's what Trump keeps saying, but I really want to emphasize this point. I mean, it was like 3 weeks ago that Trump declared that Iran had agreed to all of our demands, and within hours, it became clear that they had agreed to none of them. So one of the problems in this negotiation is President Trump keeps saying things that clearly turn out not to be true. That makes it hard to know where this is going.
1: What about the bigger issue that this war is happening at all, given that the president did not consult Congress, let alone secure congressional approval, and lawmakers have so far been unable to pass any measure or use any tool to limit what is happening here, despite the fact that the polling shows that the majority of Americans are worried about this war and against it?
0: Yeah, no, that's the major issue. The cost of this war has been devastating.
1: But is this a new normal that this is that Congress can't do anything?
0: Yeah, let me walk through the most important part of this, which is the cost of this war. The New York Times has a good article this morning outlining the economic cost. We've seen the price of gasoline go over $4.50 a gallon here. It said global economic impacts by shutting down, you know, the Middle East economy, and we have not achieved any sort of benefit towards that to date. And it's also worth noting that when this war started, Iran was weak and negotiating over that nuclear program. We've made no progress whatsoever. We have not degraded their nuclear program at all during the course of this war. So, yeah, as far as the new normal, I don't know if it's new. Every single president during my time has started some conflict without congressional approval. Well, I guess it is a little bit new normal in the sense that even George W. Bush came to Congress. Yes, I think Trump has taken it to a new level, as he has in all areas. Look, Trump has concentrated power and acted more like an authoritarian than like a democratically elected president of a constitutional republic. Under the Trump administration, yes, I think it is the new normal, and it's up to Congress and the country to work hard to rein him in. But crucially, after Trump, to make sure that this doesn't become the new normal, which I think there's a real risk of.
1: Is Congress doing anything to investigate or document the way that the U.S. is prosecuting this war and concerns around whether the U.S. is committing war crimes? When you think of the school that was attacked where all these children were killed and the many threats of bombing civilian infrastructure in Iran, which would be war crimes.
0: Yeah. I am, as the ranking member of the House Armed Services Committee, been pressing that issue. I pressed Secretary Hegseth on that issue. Press Secretary Hegseth on that issue last week when I asked him about the bombing of that girl's school, which we all know was a mistake by the U.S., and yet we will not admit it. That's another new normal that I think President Trump is putting in place. And Secretary Hegseth, we don't seem to care about civilian casualties. So right now, the Republican majority has not done their job. Hopefully, I'll become chairman and we'll be able to do those investigations.
1: Democratic Congressman Adam Smith, ranking member on the House Armed Services Committee. Thank you for your time.
0: Thank you.
1: We've renewed our invitations to officials in the Trump administration to join us for an interview. Those invitations remain open.
2: The Trump administration has lost another tariff battle in federal court. A trade court struck down a round of import taxes that the president ordered in February. They were an attempt to replace an earlier round of tariffs that were outlawed by the U.S. Supreme Court. Here's NPR's Scott Horsley.
3: Almost immediately after the Supreme Court ruled the president had overstepped his authority in ordering double-digit tariffs on nearly everything the U.S. imports, Trump ordered a new round of import taxes, 10% this time, using a different statute. Tariff opponents marched right back into court, arguing these new tariffs are also illegal because the conditions that statute is designed to address don't currently exist. And in a 2-to-1 ruling, a specialty

attorney say it may depend on the next round of litigation and whether other importers seek similar tariff protection. In any case, the new tariffs were temporary, set to expire in July. The administration is still exploring other ways to tax imports using different authorities. Meanwhile, the government's in the process of refunding the money collected from the original tariffs the Supreme Court struck down. The first of an estimated $166 billion in refunds is expected to be paid next week. Scott Horsley, NPR News, Washington.

0: next fresh air. Broadway producer Jeffrey Seller. He played a key role in the productions of Rent, Hamilton, In the Heights, Avenue Q, and the revival of Sondheim's Sweeney Todd that starred Josh Groban. His memoir, Theater Kid, is about his life and what it's like to produce a Broadway musical. Join us. Bedridden, half dead, sitting in their own sick, the scent
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0: finding new life, whether screamed from the stage at countless karaoke nights or even in mashups on TikTok.
1: It's one of those songs that there's always somebody screwing something.

0: But, you know, I hold on to things, you know, when it comes to emotions, your parents. I mean, I want to understand, why did you make a five-year-old feel so bad? Why would you hit that little child? Why would you abuse them in such a way? Why? So it wasn't about what she did. It was more about why. It already happened. I get it. I can't take that back. And I would never, actually. You can ask me right now, is there anything I would change about my childhood? And I would say, absolutely not. Because I'm an awesome mom. I am not my mom. I'm an understanding mom, and I'm a supportive mom, and I make mistakes, and I'm accountable.
1: There's a song on this album called I Am Daughter. Let's hear a little bit of I Am

0: me, or is it a little bit of a bossa nova thing happening with
1: song? My father's from Portugal. My mother's born in Sao Paulo, Brazil. She loved Sergio Mendes and...
0: Okay, so that's what I was hearing then.
1: You know, yeah. She loved Brazil 66, loved them. So that was me bringing in my culture, my, you know, where I come from. I had written a song that was basically saying, I hope now that you don't have any guilt or shame and you're free.
0: Now, looking back on your career, Linda, it seems like you made two big decisions.

So that won a Grammy for Best Female Pop Vocal Performance, nominated for Song of the Year. Quarter century later, Linda, here is you singing it for your album.

0: Why did you finally decide to record your song for your album?
1: When I finished my album, we talked about recording a version of Beautiful to release in front of it, just to remind people that, you know, I'm an artist, and, you know, here's a song I wrote. I recorded it, like, so quickly. Like, that recording was so fast. And then once I heard it, I'm like, oh, this goes on the album. It's the missing piece, because my mom was always bringing me down, always. And her words were harsh, you know? And I felt like this totally helps the story. It's full circle.
0: That is Linda Perry. She's a singer, songwriter, musician, and record producer. Her new album is called Let It Die.

0: Wine experts are called sommeliers, and in the world of coffee, they're called Q graders. And only recently have they begun to grade a key ingredient of chocolate, cacao.
1: A lot of the cacao producers live under poverty limits. And so there are a lot of economical challenges.
0: How a cacao grading system helps farmers and consumers on the next All Things Considered from NPR.

Live from NPR News in Washington, I'm Dave Mattingly. Employers in the U.S. added 115,000 jobs during the month of April, more than economists were forecasting.

0: Democratic state legislators. The new map carves up a majority black district in Memphis. The map was redrawn after the nation's high court ruled Louisiana's congressional map, reworked in 2024, relied too heavily on race. The Supreme Court ruling weakened a key provision of the Voting Rights Act. This year's WNBA regular season tips off tonight. NPR's Becky Sullivan says 2026 will feature two new teams.
1: The season opens in Canada, where the new Toronto Tempo will host their first game in team history when they take on the Washington Mystics. On Saturday, the other new team, the Portland Fire, will host the Chicago Sky. Both new teams are hoping to repeat the success of the Golden State Valkyries, who led the league in attendance last season in their inaugural year in the league. And the Indiana Fever will welcome back star guard Caitlin Clark, who missed most of last season with injuries. The Fever have hopes of a title, as do the Las Vegas Aces and their four-time MVP, Asia Wilson, who once again looked good. The Aces have won three of the last four WNBA titles, but the early season favorite to win it all are the New York Liberty. Becky Sullivan, NPR News.
0: On Wall Street, the Dow was up 169 points. I'm Dave Mattingly in Washington.

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0: evacuate.
1: Final preparations are underway in Moscow for Victory Day. That's the holiday when Russians mark the Soviet Union's victory over Nazi Germany in World War II. And for the first time in nearly 20 years, a military parade on Red Square has been scaled back amid concerns over Ukrainian drone attacks. Joining us to talk about this is NPR's Charles Maines on the line from the Russian

0: In fact, the war in Ukraine has now gone on longer than the Soviets' involvement in the Second World War.
1: Yeah, and there's no end in sight at this point. This week we saw Ukraine and Russia announce separate short-term ceasefires, and neither held. Is that right?
0: That's right. You know, and there's some gamesmanship going on here. First, Russia announced a ceasefire would occur on May 8th and 9th. That's in time for this Red Square parade, and called on Ukraine.

0: Russia announced that there'll be no major military hardware, no tanks, no missiles, because of the risk of these Ukrainian drone attacks. As you can imagine, that means Russian air defenses are already on high alert here in the city. I should add that I was supposed to be on Red Square on Saturday, but got a call from the Kremlin last night to say my accreditation to the event had been rescinded.
1: Oh, a call from the Kremlin? Did they explain why?
0: Not exactly, but we weren't the only ones disinvited. Security seems to be at the forefront of this decision, and just maybe fear of optics of witnessing something going wrong.
1: You told us recently about the growing

0: Congress expanded work requirements for federal food assistance last summer, and as a result, 3 million people have been kicked out of the SNAP program. We'll speak with one of them next time, here and now.
1: Whether you're into politics or pop culture, business or books, the NPR app is your one-stop shop for everything you love from NPR. 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
2: Good morning. I'm Leila Faldin. A conductor was leading an orchestra in Finland last month. As they approached the finale, he swept his arms out and knocked into a violinist playing her 18th century instrument worth millions. His arm knocked the violin to the ground. The conductor called for the orchestra to stop playing. As she picked it up, improbably, the violin didn't have any cracks or scratches. She tuned it, and the show went on. It's Morning Edition.
3: 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From Jarl and Pamela Mohn, focusing on civil liberties, foster youth, public radio, and the arts. And from the William T. Grant Foundation,

May Martinez. There's a growing push among those on the left to raise taxes on the wealthy and cut taxes on lower earners. One Democrat on Capitol Hill wants to tackle both in one bill. Our colleagues at The Indicator from Planet Money, Darian Woods and Adrian Ma, dig into the math.

0: given these trends and potential future crises that America may face, could you imagine putting all of that money somewhere else?
1: My view is that it's important to say to people who are working

0: do kill the golden goose in the sense that, you know, this is 12% for those very high earners on top of the 37% taxes they pay.
1: You know, I would remind everybody that when JFK, President Kennedy, was in the White House, the marginal tax rates were 90%. And the big Kennedy tax cut took them down to about 70% marginal tax rates. Under this plan, if you're in the top tier over $7 million for a couple, you'll be around a 50% marginal tax rate.
2: What the senator seems to be tapping into is a sense by Americans that they're paying too much.

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More

0: It's Morning Edition from NPR News. I'm E. Martinez.
1: And I'm Leila Fadel. Iran's internet blackout is now the longest and most severe ever recorded in any country. Iran's government plunged its population into digital darkness 70 days ago after the U.S. and Israel launched a war against it. But some people in Iran have stayed online this entire time. NPR's Arzu Rezvani reports.
2: Accessing the internet is not a right in Iran. It's a privilege. If you're a pro-government influencer, you can get online.
3: We are already free and we really don't need your help to liberate us.
2: If you're a producer of propaganda, access

switched to guard against cyber war. Many Iranians believe the blackout is actually about controlling the wartime narrative and suppressing any potential for uprisings. Whatever the motive, one thing is certain, says Amir Rashidi of the digital rights organization, the Meon Group. Government allegiance determines

uncensored white internet and white SIM cards are free for government loyalists. Those who want Internet Pro must pay for their restricted access. And it's expensive. A gigabyte of data runs

criminals. Even though they're illegal to use in Iran, and even though security forces are detaining people for using them, digital experts estimate there are some 50,000 units in the country. Ahmadiyyan is exploring ways

0: Next, we turn to how President Trump is remaking the architecture and aesthetics of the nation's capital.
1: What I do best in life is build. I build buildings really well and really and under budget and ahead of schedule. That's what I do.
0: Trump is building a, quote, National Garden of American Heroes along the Potomac. Plans call for hundreds of statues of Americans, from George Washington to Kobe Bryant. He's closing the Kennedy Center, now the Trump Kennedy Center, for a two-year-long renovation. He proposed a massive arch to be built between the Lincoln Memorial and Arlington National Cemetery. He turned the heart of the White House Rose Garden into a patio covered in stone. He tore down the White House's east wing and commissioned a 90,000-square-foot ballroom to replace it.
2: Long list, but there's more. Trump is also resurfacing the reflecting pool on the National Mall. The gray stone at the bottom is being covered in a color Trump calls American flag blue. That's not the only gray Trump wants to cover up in Washington. He wants to coat a federal building right next to the White House in white paint. NPR's Netta Ulaby attended a meeting where officials heard public opposition to the painting plan.
3: Everyone was very nice to each other at this meeting of the National Capital Planning Commission. No decisions sat on the table, just an airing of the proposal, painting over the violet-gray granite of the Grand Victorian structure now known as the Eisenhower Executive Office Building.
4: Our main goal is preserving the building. We all love the EOB. I know myself, I work in the building, and I see how beautiful it is every day.
3: Ryan Erb works for the Trump administration. He was tasked with selling the proposal to an assortment of architects, professors, historic preservationists, and people who identify themselves as ordinary taxpaying citizens. All of them were deeply opposed.
5: We surveyed 25 of the nation's leading architects, conservators, and experts in masonry and paint regarding this exact proposal.
3: Greg Werkheiser is a lawyer. He spoke on behalf of groups now suing the Trump administration over its handling of the Kennedy Center and the proposal for the EEOB.
5: Painting is a terrible idea, and no one with influence has yet had the courage to tell the president no.
3: Nine experts explained that the president's proposed mineral silicate paint is not intended for use on granite. It would permanently damage the stone's surface, they said, trapping moisture there and in mortar joints. It would be irreversible and require constant, costly maintenance. The president has said the building looks dingy. Historic preservationists at the meeting suggested that problem could be solved instead through nice landscaping and good lighting. Netta Ulaby, NPR News.
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0: Good morning. U.S. attacks on boats in the Pacific and Caribbean are increasing. What is the latest information Congress is getting about the strikes that have killed at least 190 people? It's Morning Edition from NPR News. Tennessee is the first state to approve a new voting map after the Supreme Court gutted the Voting Rights Act. I'm Leila Faldin.
1: And I'm A. Martinez. Memphis is now being broken up into three districts under a plan that likely sends only Republicans to Congress. Also, President Trump announces official government policy in his social media account. He also posts about Bill Maher and makes fun of Mitch McConnell. What thousands of posts reveal about the president's focus. It's Friday, May 8th. Naturalist David Attenborough turns 100 today. We'll hear from some of his British superfans. News is next.
2: Live from NPR News in Washington, I'm Corba Coleman. The United Arab Emirates says it fired back after Iran pummeled it with another missile and

0: has more from Shanghai.
1: China's foreign ministry says the ship is registered to the Marshall Islands, but did not say whether it had signaled Chinese crew were on board. Since the U.S. and Israel launched

0: stocks opened higher this morning after a better-than-expected jobs report. NPR's Scott Horsley reports the Dow Jones Industrial Average rose about 70 points in early trading.
1: A report from the Labor Department shows U.S.

0: Much of the hiring in April was in healthcare, restaurants, retail, and transportation. Factories, the federal government, and computer technology all saw a loss of jobs last month. Average wages in April were up 3.6% from a year ago. Wages have generally been rising faster than the cost of living, although that could change with the sharp jump in gasoline prices triggered by the war with Iran. Scott Horsley, NPR News, Washington.
1: South Carolina lawmakers have unveiled a plan to redraw the state's congressional districts. The U.S. Supreme Court last week invalidated a key section of the Voting Rights Act. It says race cannot be used to draw districts. South Carolina's state action may endanger the seat of U.S. Congressman James Clyburn, a civil rights veteran. South Carolina Lieutenant Governor Pamela Evatt says the state maps should reflect Republicans.
2: It's about doing the right thing. South Carolina is a ruby red state. I believe that any

0: Moody reports, California leaders say the new system will make affordable housing cheaper to build.
1: Right now, housing developers say they have to navigate the state's 9 different agencies, overseeing some 40 programs. Sarah Karlinski is with UC Berkeley's Turner Center for Housing Innovation. When she compared California's system to other states, she found that 80% of them had a more consolidated system.
2: Successful states, they have really high capacity, well-trained staff who work very well together. And while achieving this in a fragmented system might not be impossible, it's easier to do if there is some type of consolidation.
1: The new state agency will include separate departments for homelessness, financing, and civil rights. The governor's office recently reported the number of people living outside decreased by 9% last year. For NPR News, I'm Aditi Bandlamudi in San Francisco.
0: Hackers took over the educational platform Canvas for hours yesterday. It is used by thousands of U.S. schools and colleges. The saboteurs demanded ransoms. The company owner says that Canvas is mostly accessible again. I'm Corva Coleman, NPR News in Washington.
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They are Willie Nelson. They are not the Tahana Lenigi, they are the Aj Beijing, they are Tahana. Aj, they are Tita firewood, the Seattle, and the fireworks, the shins and fireworks, the key, sahabas, has a dal, say not the more or less, and Aj of the artist, sahat no Bahana. But all in and the has digged, I say, at the go is kissed Catino answers Danila. A she asked a hot deep fireworks at Niggy. A asked a hot bahana in ye Beijing, that's all the Pikea. A asked a hot on the Hanna last door. Out of Vatican City, added a the Hanna, that's a jiha keeping. Aja Pope Leo the 14, a aja ea dita aja shin sao, a aja ea behetzo zi shin de ayu, aja ea shin dita United States President Donald Trump, a aja Iran keji jahgi, a aja shin betitio hanatsiho ea hol shisto ayu ho ea sto huetsiho, a aja ea dita. E in the dashing, I just saw ye yenana sit down it all. You shame sassly. A deed, the ye church at Tingy, a deat or she a sahna that sling or he aged a hot or banat hanella. A dea aged or banat hanout a nahol church that they asked him. Nez a dean a up in the heart or least on it. BBC, Aja birthday party, Ea Yadis Atolis, Royal Albert Hall, Qui has Anigitane, E Aja Shint Lotahatis Atahalin, the Hadlonigi, Anigig Adlogija, E Aja Tatsko, Aja Ea Pespahas and Dana, Dit Lotah, Dit Animals, that Egi, that Inigi, that climate change, Benesh, E Aja Tat. The Christian Sahota Zashin could are your Aja Bahana. E Ajit Eon Gay London. Deot Eon Natahana, world's most famous wildlife presenter of Ashin. 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E Ajit Eahat Abba Natahana last door. 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

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Aro dit ea Washington da lansita President Donald Trump ea aja ea jinigo.

0: indigenous characters were stereotypical representations. It wasn't until a friend handed him a new comic book with indigenous characters on the cover, Tribal Force, that he finally saw himself reflected in the drawings.
1: That book right there relit the fire of me doing what I wanted to do because I didn't see any Native Americans that had their own titles.
0: It was then that Theo started developing elements of the character that would become Captain Paiute. Sitting in an art class at Rancho High School, Sel would draw superheroes with his classmates.
1: The very first version was very Batman influenced. He had a big cape, big cowl on his head, and big old feather coming out the back of his head, and he carried a tomahawk. Very stereotypical Native American.
0: But then Sel found the power of Pa, or water in Paiute, to make his indigenous character extremely powerful.
1: Basically, what he does is he champions water rights, you know, and uses the water from Mother Earth as his power. He can use water any way. I mean, water's dense, you know, he can become, you know, super strong, or he can freeze around the ambient temperature around him. He can create ice, or he can create steam, or he can create anything with water.
0: So then tried to pursue a career in

0: place greater emphasis on diversity and inclusion in their comics. Marvel Comics in particular push for not just diverse characters, but also diverse people behind the scenes. That includes other Native American characters like Daredevil's Echo. She's deaf and has Choctaw roots.
1: It's important for kids to see themselves represented in comic books. It's also important for kids to see the other represented in comic books.
0: That's Ben Morris, a lecturer of journalism and media studies at the University of Nevada, Las Vegas. Before that, he worked at Marvel for about a decade. Morris also grew up reading comic books, and in many ways, they were his first encounters with minority communities while growing up in his predominantly white suburban neighborhood.
1: I think for a long time you had primarily white male storytellers, and it's those people trying to encapsulate a story that's not fully theirs. There's nothing wrong with that, but I think you really need that first-person perspective.
0: And telling stories from an indigenous perspective is exactly what convinced So to pull Captain Paiute off the shelf in 2010.
2: I wanted something for our kids, our youth, the Native youth, to look up to. You know, there's a superhero who looks like me, lives on the reservation like I do, and actually knows what goes on here.
0: Captain Paiute grew up on Indian country, on a fictional reservation called the Las Vegas Valley Paiute Reservation, and works as a hydrologist at his tribe and visits other reservations. He also has the power to harness Pa, Mother's power, to fight villains such as Bad Medicine, a witch doctor that comes from a fenced-off grave at a tribal cemetery. So far, So has published several issues of his Captain Paiute comic book and distributed them throughout the Las Vegas Valley and at comic book conventions. And when he hands them out, he gets to see indigenous children get excited.
2: Kids who like, oh wow, this is cool looking, this is awesome. And it's

0: not Hollywood. Jimmy Romo, KNPR News.
1: Tune in next week for more stories about how climate change affects tribal communities. I'm Jill Freitas for Our Living Lands, a collaboration of Kiwanis Broadcast Corporation, Native Public Media, and the Mountain West News Bureau.
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0: says the latest attacks against Iran are, quote, just a love tap, and that the ceasefire is still in place. We hear from the top Democrat in the House Armed Services Committee on Morning Edition from NPR News. Some passengers on the cruise ship at the center of the Hanta virus outbreak have gone home, including to the U.S. I'm Martinez.
1: And I'm Leila Faldin. Public health officials are using contact tracing to track the disease and prevent a wider epidemic. Also, a songwriter behind hits for Gwen Stefani, Pink, and Christina Aguilera is returning to her own music. It's Friday, May 8th, Victory in Europe Day, VE Day, the formal end of World War II in Europe. Russia celebrates the defeat of Nazi Germany tomorrow and is scaling back this year's public military displays. The news is next.
2: Live from NPR News in Washington, I'm Corva Coleman. The Virginia Supreme Court has struck down a congressional redistricting plan that was just approved by

0: legislature made procedural errors in how it put the redistricting question on the ballot. The Pentagon says the U.S. has disabled two more vessels that violated the U.S. Navy blockade in the Gulf of Oman. NPR's Aya Batrawi reports. This comes after the U.S. military and Iran traded fire again last night for the second time this week.
1: The U.S. Central Command says Iran attacked three U.S. naval vessels transiting near Iran's coast, and that the military responded in self-defense by hitting Iranian missile and drone launch sites. Iran says it was the U.S. that started this latest round of violence Thursday night by attacking one of its oil tankers in the Strait of Hormuz. Iran says U.S. airstrikes targeted three areas along the Iranian coast as well.
0: NPR's Aya Batrawi reporting. Parents who are not making their child support payments may lose their U.S. passport.

0: KBR News, Washington.
1: Legal analysts are among those waiting to see what the U.S. Supreme Court decides about abortion access involving the drug mifepristone and telemedicine. NPR's Selena Simmons-Duffin says yesterday was the deadline for briefs in the case to be filed with the court.
2: Last Friday, an appeals court ruling ended

Washington, the Ariana Ja, Chink Lohi, Adre Lahanil, and those Nisho in Yet at Danila. E. Ashley at Abanat Hanet. Near Tron Lebaka, Adre.

Hill in Ottawa and cities and towns across the country, people gathered for the 15th anniversary of Red Dress Day. They come to heal and to remember and honor the Indigenous women and girls who were murdered or who have disappeared. Mary Doust is the co-chair of the Ottawa Aboriginal

0: as an Indigenous healer and member of the Cree First Nation.
1: I've seen violence. I've been in communities that are impacted by this directly. I've had family members that have been victims of violence. A lot of us are in mourning, and we will be in mourning until this gets properly addressed, and we needed this day to really bring awareness and attention to it.
0: Vigils and marches were also held across the country. This year also marks the 10th anniversary of the launch of the National Inquiry into Missing and Murdered Indigenous Women and Girls. That resulted in an action plan with 231 calls for justice. According to the federal government, Indigenous women are 12 times more likely than non-Indigenous women

0: more than 24 Alaska Native and government leaders looked across tables at each other. Senator Dan Sullivan led the discussion.
1: The two top guys in America on these issues are here in this room right now.
0: Those two guys were Billy Kirkland, the Assistant Secretary for Indian Affairs, and Brian Mercier, the head of the Bureau of Indian Affairs. They came to announce the reintroduction of Operation Lady Justice, launched by Tara Sweeney during President Trump's first administration. The initiative created a task force that brought law enforcement, data collection, and justice teams together, an effort that led to a missing and murdered unit within the BIA.
1: All of our law enforcement working collectively on an issue of this magnitude, where we need to be cooperating and partnering, not being in silos.
0: This renewed federal push comes through an executive order

0: Charlene Opbuck with data for Indigenous Justice say hope now hinges on whether funding follows and if tribes are empowered to lead the work.
1: We're hoping that we see the return on investments and that it trickles down into real changes.
0: The gathering and the Interior Secretary's executive order was timed to coincide with a National Day of Awareness for Missing and Murdered Indigenous.

0: National Native News is produced by Kawanak Broadcast Corporation with funding by the Corporation for Public Broadcasting.
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Aja ado yat a hot at anila, ye new world screwworm, petnigi. 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

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Did art title 17 was yego Navajo Nation code was yego pez ani beche jodige at a yantenol islo jokut a ya sahoshin a ya sahot a that's a sad. Ebek at Ashinike and Dalia get it out and the nod in Hatnigo. Ado and the Nabik Ea dot he Hatnigo could be Yeshot a ya ada asahas lean is done. 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Yego, what that Ea modernize at Dalia Disa. Criminal statues they sninigit your eight apathicist ego ade net del nesto lesta nigo jokut out art and the nod in stadini. 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Ado in the di at hit of the yag, the victims of it, ninge jo eight hit of it, inge olie. 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Jodi hit out a yego e had a hot ink or a con. 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

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The Ajanat Anijelen Gay Nachohot, our president, a Nashkot at Old Nistini. 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

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Could Archie Day had asked a sort of hand on the spinner out of this dog on there.

ad einan hiddishni do leldi kwado hasin tsobah na eigi eia. 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Rayman Navajo Department of Transportation bedino e aje hot a e da inish a kwadi kwadot on hilishan a

units are within Route 145 corridor. And then the fourth one is BIA Route 195, located in Unit 5, and that's for bridge replacement rehabilitation. Location is within the Route 195. So if you have any questions or need information on where to obtain a copy of the draft amendment and contact for questions, a copy of the draft amendment including the full project description, planning level cost estimates, and project location maps may be reviewed or obtained from Dorothy Claw, RNDOT Director.

and where to submit comments, written comments may be submitted by mail, hand delivery, or email to the address that I mentioned. Oral comments will also be received at the public meeting identified below. All comments timely received will be considered before the chapter takes final action on the amendment. Deadlines for written comments. All written comments must be received no later than 5 o'clock Mountain Standard Time on May 22nd, 2026. So this is that announcement I would like to make publicly, and it's for your information. Again, if you have any questions or need more information, you may contact the RNDOT Director Dorothy Claw, and they will provide additional information and documentation as needed. Thank you for listening.

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1: Mariana Bacallao reporting. Facebook and Instagram parent company Meta is challenging Britain's media regulator Ofcom. Meta told London's High Court yesterday it is opposed to how fees and penalties under the Online Safety Act are calculated. A murder trial in Oregon is raising questions about digital privacy. The suspect wants tech giant Meta to hand over Instagram records he says will prove that

0: that Meta has Instagram messages and records that go to the heart of Relator's theory of self-defense. If the state wanted to, it could get those records from Meta with relative ease.
1: Meta's attorneys say users' data is protected by the Stored Communications Act. That law allows them to divulge records to government entities, but they say criminal defendants don't qualify. Access to social media records has also recently been at the center of cases in Washington, D.C. and California. For NPR News, I'm Troy Brennelson in Portland.
2: U.S. gas prices are down slightly. Average price, $4.54. It's NPR. The Labor Department says U.S. employers added more jobs than expected last month. NPR's Scott Horsley reports the unemployment rate held steady at 4.3%.
3: U.S. employers added 115,000 jobs in April, more than forecasters predicted, but fewer than the month before. Job gains for February and March were revised down by a total of 16,000 jobs. Job gains in April were concentrated in healthcare, retail, restaurants, and transportation. The federal government continued to cut jobs.
2: That's NPR's Scott Horsley reporting. A global cyber attack on a study program used by universities and lower-level schools have disrupted education programs for thousands of students. Bruce Kahnweiser reports from New Jersey that the attack comes at a particularly bad time for university students.
4: Professors and students depend on the management system known as Canvas for course notes, assignments, and grades, among other things. The attack could hardly come at a worse time for university students gearing up for final exams and finishing term papers. The program is used by more than 40% of universities across the country, including Rutgers University, the top state school here in New Jersey. The attack was carried out by hackers known as Shiny Hunters. It is not immediately clear what the hackers want, but typically they hold the data and access to the program for ransom. Harvard, Johns Hopkins, and the University of Michigan are among the countless colleges across the country hamstrung by the attack. For NPR News, I'm Bruce Kahnweiser in Greenbrook, New Jersey.
2: I'm Lakshmi Singh, NPR News, in Washington.
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Stallion castration aid a ya teaching sheep and not nishdin good olisa. 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

President Cedra, A911 Form 80 Utility Bill, Danigo Eya Kwekhane Elia. 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

Monday, May 11, go to Leish Hastrago or Kisha Joe Head Start La Kindergarten, 8th grade, Ado High School, College, 8 Astrobat or Leish Archie Dane, 8 A Pioneer Church Sanctuary, Ado Mado Zed or

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Diego, Hotahonal Kitatli, A.H. il A.J.A. Nishse, Chilpit A.Yibishido, Aid Onish Sidla, Adonish A.J.S. A.N.A. Nishi Nive, Daji Hajishko, Aid and the A.Yanda Atiko.

7.7 in Pine Hill, New Mexico. Yet a added a ya, not a isolts on a key cautioned a yanda kids in the race that's under her door legend. That's a taco or kissoshin a ya. Nevada Native American Calling, Arjuna, they snails aren't all late now, kids are the hand they used to.

Welcome to Native America Calling. I'm Andy Murphy. Native graduates are getting ready to say goodbye to the teachers, classrooms, and campuses they've become familiar with over the years and take the next step to the next chapter of their lives. We'll talk today with graduates all along the academic spectrum, from high school to medical school, to acknowledge a milestone that has particular importance to Native Americans. That's coming up after the news.

On Wednesday, the Navajo Police Department responded to a crash involving a semi-truck carrying uranium ore from the Grand Canyon South Rim to a mill in Utah. KJZZ's Gabriel Pietrasio has more on the first reported incident.

0: with injuries while the truck driver was unharmed. For National Native News, I'm Gabriel Pietrazio.
1: Juneau woman Tracy Day has been missing for more than 7 years, and while her disappearance has become a rallying cry for MMIP in Juneau, her daughter also wants people to know who she was before she went missing. KTOO's Yvonne Crumry has more.
2: Kaylin Schneider says her mom was always finding new adventures for the family to go on. The house she grew up in was spotless, and Tracy Day was taking night classes to be a nurse. Her struggles with mental health came later.

0: not the way I wanted people to see her, because my mom was a wonderful parent and she wasn't always sick.
1: Schneider says when she was a young child, she was the victim of child sexual abuse by her friend's father. After Day found out what had happened, she blamed herself for trusting the family. Schneider believes it triggered Day's mental health issues.
0: It, like, changed her brain chemistry, you know, so that's the best way I could explain it.
1: Schneider thinks that changed the trajectory of her mother's life. Day struggled with mental illness and substance abuse. But Schneider wants people to know her mom the way she remembers her, as a dignified, glamorous woman.
0: She was kind of like a diva, you know, like back in the day, she always had her hair done, lipstick done, you know, like nails, everything. She was always dressed so beautifully.
1: She was also a devoted parent, and she was fun.
0: When she wasn't at work, we were never bored. We would go ride our bike, and we would get curly fries with cheese and milkshakes, and then we would go to the duck pond and feed the ducks, and, like, she was a good, like, playful parent.
1: And Schneider says that even through Day's later mental health crises, she always stuck around and checked in with her family.
0: She would not take off. She's the opposite. She's, like, the parent that, like, annoys you because they're showing up so much, you know?
1: Schneider's son was born after Day went missing. He's 5 years old now, and she's finding herself having to explain the absence.
0: My son, he's at that age where he's starting to question, like, what happened to Grandma? And, like, why is she not in your life? And, you know, it's so horrible. He always asks, like, are you going to disappear? And, oh, God, like, as a mom, that is just horrible, knowing that my son has that thought in his head because he knows it's a possibility.
1: So she says for him and for her newborn son, she will keep looking for the truth of what happened to her mom.
0: I really want to keep searching and talking.

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healers in my family. Like, I always knew medicine was like around us. I grew up around it. But I was quite a naughty teenager, and so I actually, you know, didn't want anything to do with it. I was a DJ for many years, and my sister, Amy, ended up getting sick and needing some surgery. And because I wasn't really, like, doing anything at the time, I stepped in to be her caregiver. And so I moved back home to Canada. I stayed with her for a year while she went through all these surgeries. And after spending that much time in the hospital in, like, an advocacy role, like, I kind of started hearing that calling, you know, back to medicine. I kind of can't really explain it. It's like a knowing in your bones, especially with something like medicine, which has been in the family. And so when I realized that, I was like, oh, I have a really long path ahead of me.

Yeah, that's a good question. I think, you know, one of the things that I'm glad about is that I'm glad I was a little older when I entered medical school. I started medical school when I was 28, and a lot of my classmates were in their early 20s.

for me, you know, when you're going through medical school and you're going through all your clerkships, which is like emergency medicine, internal medicine, you know, family practice, OBGYN, I was watching all my classmates have this like light bulb moment, and they would go, you know, do their rotation and say like, oh, this is it for me. This is where I belong. And like, I just never had that. I never had that click. And really what it was finding mentors.

And so having guides and having, people believe in me, I think really pushed me over the edge to feel like I could try. And unfortunately, I

things that have happened, colonization, sort of, you know, things that push these practices underground, I felt really called to get my chin markings. And my mom sort of had the same notion, because I found my place in my community, and it was to be a healer. And so after I got in, I actually reached out to Dr. Owen, and I was like, hey, you know, I'm thinking about getting my traditional chin markings, and I know you already let me in, but, like, what are your thoughts? Like, I don't

0: And every single one of them, including Dr. Owen, was like, do it, step into your power, you know? You know, they had concerns, the same concerns I did with residency, saying, you know, people might, you know, this is different. They might not understand. But at the end of the day, you know, I don't think I would want to be at a program that might not understand me that way or look at me differently because I have traditional chin markings. And so being able to like come into med school with my traditional chin markings was such a point of, I mean, it was so humbling, and it was also such a point of pride for me to be able to have that support and have that mentorship to say, this is who you are, and this is how you deserve to be in this space.
1: Mm-hmm. So one of the barriers for many people going to medical school is the enormous financial cost. And currently the Trump administration is restructuring student loan debt management. What concerns do you have about the future and paying this debt off?
0: Yeah, that's certainly a question that looms over my head and keeps me up at night sometimes. So I am in a unique position, right? I'm First Nations, and I'm not from a U.S. federally recognized tribe, and so I actually don't have access to any like federal funds set aside or any scholarships for Indigenous students in the United States. And so I, you know, am paying the full cost. I have about $300,000 of debt, and that's just the principal. And so it has like an 8 or 9% interest, and it's growing by the day. I could not have gone through this journey and gone through med school without the Grad Plus loan. That's an additional loan that gives me a cushion for emergencies, if my animals get sick, if my car breaks down, you know, those sorts of things. And my understanding is that the Grad Plus loan is now gone away from this administration. In addition to that, this administration has also capped the amount of loans that people can take to go through post-secondary education. And it's not the full cost. Like $200,000 or $250,000 is not the full cost of this experience. And I really worry not just about my own ability to pay this back over the years, but I worry about people like me and underrepresented students that need that cushion or need the ability to pay, and one, aren't going to be able to, and two, are then going to be forced to go to private companies that are more predatory with higher interest rates. So at the end of the day, like, this is very prohibitive to getting underrepresented people into these spaces.
1: Got it. We have about 30 seconds before we go to the break here, but you're going off to residency in Brooklyn, New York. Tell us how you feel about doing that soon.
0: I'm so excited. I feel like, you know, even through the soap process, even though I didn't get into dermatology, this is exactly where I was supposed to end up. And I can't wait to be so humble.

As they age, people benefit from closer attention to their health needs. However, Native American elders often lack strong, consistent relationships with a healthcare provider. We'll talk about the potential health changes elders need to prepare for and ways to address concerns as they develop. That's on the next Native America Calling.

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I'm Andy Murphy, and we're speaking with some 2026 graduates from high school to post-secondary education. We're getting to know more about them, like the hurdles they face to get their degrees and their future. Join our conversation by calling 1-800-996-2848. You can also continue this conversation on our social media pages and website. That's NativeAmericaCalling.com. Joining us now from Juneau, Alaska,

degree program and options that I wanted weren't available to me here. So, yeah, that was kind of my journey to here. And even though I feel like it's later in life, I feel like it's aligned with what I'm doing in the body of work.

together a story of how I would explain to you why I wanted to do this. And I don't want to tell one of our origin stories on the air because I don't want to get it wrong and I don't want to offend anybody, but there's a beautiful part of this story where it's a Kiksati story where this young man in the form of an animal named

will say I'm not a good writer. I'm more influential verbally, but I invited people in the community to write their letters too. And I said, I don't want to influence you. I want you to write

work with their clan house in Sitka, which is kind of the model for what we're doing, because their clan house is an active, living, healthy clan house, and that's what we're aiming towards. And so I said, well, here's this other wonderful leader that's kind of

and also a former Henry Luce Fellow, stitched them together in a way that said that these two men who were friends, who are similar in age and similar in status, should come together as a package deal. And so I put that to the board, and fortunately, Chancellor Aparna Palmer here

centered around Tlingit identity, and it's so evident around me that I become so hyper-focused on being a Tlingit person that I don't know what's going on in Navajo country. I don't know what's going on in the East Coast. And as we seek to challenge historic preservation models to meet Indigenous people's values, which is what I've always wanted, that the nominee

without knowing what those values are, how people want to preserve, we can't expand, and I can't gain knowledge from those people without understanding how they're doing their body of work too. And I also can't be support until I understand what the needs are in other areas. So I'm hoping to be a student, much like I am now. I'm hoping to listen.

reverberate back from the mountains to me. And so I'm hoping that that happens in the lower 48, because I only tend to see what's happening in my region. So I hope it broadens my

We have a celebration happening in June. I work for Gold Belt Heritage Foundation, which is a nonprofit here that's kind of perpetuating indigenous culture and language as well. So we have our feet on the ground. We're I'm a youth and education coordinator here. So just working towards getting through celebration and then trying to enjoy summer, I think. We had a really, really tough winter here in Alaska. And so we're going to take advantage of all those.

0: 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Welcome to Native America Calling, Lulu.
1: Hi, thank you for having me.
0: Of course, and you've been busy for, the last couple of years here. You've been able to balance a bunch of things: acting, tennis, Native American Student Association, Student Council, all along with your studies. And even now, you're at

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1: Ready to expand your reach and inspire change? Kaufman & Associates crafts culturally grounded communication strategies for Native

finished up, and then I'm heading off to Oklahoma Summer Arts Institution for 2 weeks in June, where I get to work with a professor from Sarah Lawrence for the drama department. And then I do a production

first time I had ever been on such a big set to begin with, and just looking around and seeing people like me was so surreal.

thankful for that opportunity since it's going to be able to help me in my future. And this IB program is definitely going to be able to be the foundation of how I am going to interpret the rest of my life as well, especially with the art of film. Funnily enough, IB does offer film as one of the courses.

because in a week's time, I'll be able to be surrounded by all the people who I care and who I cherish and who have helped me within my journey. But also just this summer is just my one opportunity to also develop myself and make sure I'm ready for this environment, especially since I'm going to be working for my dad.

money as well, just for financial reasons. However, I very am thankful for the scholarship that San Diego did offer, so I don't have to worry too much, but also I don't want to be too, I guess, lenient with the amount of money I want to get over the summer, but also I'm just really developing myself for this future fall semester.

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NPR News. I'm Lakshmi Singh. The Virginia Supreme Court has struck down a Democratic-backed redistricting plan. The ruling helps advance the Republican Party's redistricting campaign to secure more U.S. House seats in this year's midterm elections. Meanwhile, in Tennessee, Governor Bill Lee has signed a new congressional map that divides a state's majority black district covering Memphis, giving Republicans an advantage. And now Alabama lawmakers may hold a vote today on a plan to set new U.S. House primaries if the courts allow.

0: Top House Democrat Congressman Adam Smith says Iran is showing no signs of meeting U.S. demands.
1: When this war started, Iran was weak and negotiating over that nuclear program. We've made no progress whatsoever. We have not degraded their nuclear program at all during the course of this war.
0: The World Health Organization says a number of confirmed or suspected cases of the hantavirus linked to a Dutch flag cruise ship in the Atlantic remains unchanged at 8. Ari Daniel reports health experts say the risks to the public remain low.
2: Authorities are relying on a time-tested approach for limiting the transmission of the hantavirus, contact tracing. It involves locating the close contacts of those at high risk of infection. Preeti Malani is an infectious disease physician at the University of Michigan.
3: By identifying people who are at risk of infection, you try to get ahead when people don't have symptoms yet, with the goal of preventing the infection from continuing to propagate.
2: Precautions can be taken with high-risk individuals, including quarantine, so they don't accidentally come into contact with even more people and spread the illness further. Public health officials believe this approach will help keep the hantavirus outbreak contained. For NPR News, I'm Ari Daniel.
0: California, an epicenter of the housing crisis in the United States, will soon have one agency overseeing the programs intended to address affordability in housing. From member station KQED, Aditi Bambalant-Moody reports.
4: Right now, housing developers say they have to navigate the state's 9 different agencies, overseeing some 40 programs. Sarah Karlinski is with UC Berkeley's Turner Center for Housing Innovation. When she compared California's system to other states, she found that 80% of them had a more consolidated system.
5: Successful states, they have really high capacity, well-trained staff who work very well together. And while achieving this in a fragmented system might not be impossible, it's easier to do if there is some type of consolidation.
4: The new state agency will include separate departments for homelessness, financing, and civil rights. The governor's office recently reported the number of people living outside decreased by 9% last year. For NPR News, I'm Aditi Bandlamudi in San Francisco.
0: It's NPR News. A major rescue operation is underway amid a volcanic eruption in eastern Indonesia. Nina Rauni Moore says more than a dozen people have been evacuated so far.
6: A massive volcanic eruption has claimed the lives of at least 3 hikers on Indonesia's Mount Lukono.

0: Employers in the U.S. added 115,000 jobs in April, according to the Labor Department's latest report, saying higher than what economists had expected. It marks another solid month of employment growth after the U.S. economy added 185,000 jobs in March, higher than the 178,000 initially reported. The unemployment rate held steady at 4.3%. Facebook and Instagram's parent company Meta is challenging Britain's media regulator Ofcom. Meta told London's High Court yesterday it opposed to how fees and penalties under the Online Safety Act are calculated. This is NPR News.
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Yuri's Night 2026. This week on Planetary Radio. I'm Sarah El Ahmed of the Planetary Society, with more of the human adventure across our solar system and beyond. On April 12, 1961, Yuri Gagarin became the first human to reach space. 65 years later, we celebrated that milestone at Griffith Observatory in Los Angeles. Throughout this episode, you'll hear from educators, engineers, and space explorers, all of whom share some common ideas. We talk about what we can do in space to inspire that next generation, and how seeing the Earth from space changes our perspectives about humanity and our future. First, we'll hear from Laura Tomlin, who's the CEO of Space for Teachers. She talks about inspiring the next generation through hands-on microgravity research projects that put real science in the hands of students and teachers. Then robotics engineer Kaylin Carpenter from NASA's Jet Propulsion Laboratory walks us through some amazing tools and robots he's helping to build that are going to be exploring the moon and beyond. Software engineer David Hernandez from Blue Origin was working at the Club for the Future booth, an organization dedicated to getting the next generation excited about space. Research scientist Robert Green, also from JPL, talked about the invention of imaging spectroscopy and what that can teach us about the worlds around us. Later, I caught up with aerospace engineer Andy Sidwani, who flew to space aboard Virgin Galactic. He shared what it felt like to see the Earth from above and reflected on what the Artemis II astronauts must have experienced. Then we'll transition to the main stage at Yuri's Night. First, we'll hear from cinematographer and polar explorer Jannika Mikkelsen. She's Norway's first astronaut. She'll tell us why we need storytellers in space just as much as scientists, and tell the story of her historic polar orbit mission. Space philosopher Frank White, who's the author of The Overview Effect, is joined by actress Nadine Nicole from The Expanse and commercial space explorer Christopher Huey for a panel discussion on what it means to see Earth from space and how that perspective can change everything. And finally, NASA astronaut Ron Guerin brings it all together, sharing his own journey to space and reflecting on what we can learn when we take a step back and see our planet as a whole. Of course, we'll close out with our chief scientist Bruce Betts in this week's What's Up. He shares the lesser-known story of what went wrong the day that Yuri Gagarin took his first historic spaceflight. If you love Planetary Radio and want to stay informed about the latest space discoveries, make sure you hit the subscribe button on your favorite podcasting platform. By subscribing, you'll never miss an episode filled with new and awe-inspiring ways to know the cosmos and our place within it. Yuri's Night is a global celebration of human spaceflight, held every year on or around April 12th. It marks the anniversary of Soviet cosmonaut Yuri Gagarin's historic first flight, the first moment that humanity crossed that boundary into space. Yuri's Night was founded in 2001 by Loretta Hidalgo Whitesides and George Whitesides, who saw an opportunity to unite space enthusiasts around the world in a shared moment of celebration and inspiration. In the 25 years since, it's grown into one of the largest space events on the planet, with gatherings around the globe. And this year's celebration was a special one. It marked the 65th anniversary of Gagarin's flight, the 45th anniversary of the space shuttle program, and the 25th anniversary of Yuri's Night itself. And by strange and beautiful coincidence, it also happened to be one day after the Artemis II mission splashed down, marking the first return of humans from lunar space in over half a century. The Los Angeles Yuri's Night celebration has traditionally been held in other locations, but this year it found a particularly fitting home at the iconic Griffith Observatory. The observatory is perched above the City of Stars with the Hollywood sign visible in the distance. I want to give a special thank you to the Griffith Observatory Foundation, who not only helped make this night possible, but granted us access to the audio of this event. Griffith Observatory Foundation is the nonprofit that supports Griffith Observatory. Their mission is to keep this Los Angeles landmark open and accessible to everyone for free, supporting science literacy, public astronomy, and free education programs like their fifth grade school program. You can learn more about their work at obs.la/support. And it was quite an event to put on. The crowd that gathered that evening was a mix of space enthusiasts and families and some really special guests. The event also had ambassadors stationed throughout the grounds to talk to attendees about space exploration,
It was my first time serving in that role, and I had so much fun talking to people about space for literally hours on end. Out on the front lawn, under the open sky, organizations set up booths to share their work with the public. Here are some of the conversations I had with some

through this whole process of growing plants, flying them on a parabolic flight, bringing them back, inoculating them with diseases. You know, they had to learn all these different techniques. And at the end of the year, we always give a survey.

0: Yeah, it's been fantastic.
1: So I'm Robert Green. I'm a research scientist at the Jet Propulsion Laboratory.
2: And you work primarily in spectroscopy, right? What kinds of missions are you putting your work on?
1: So I came to JPL to work

The next generation is going out now. There's Mize on Europa Clipper heading to Europa. Amid is on the space station looking at our planet. We're building USS Moon to go back to the moon, and we have a plan for Mars as well. All these instruments give us spectra for every point in an image, so we know what molecules are present, and we can pose or answer questions, whether they're scientific, whether it's in situ resource utilization.

0: planets that are not in our solar system.
1: Absolutely. For exoplanets, that's what we're going to be using. We're going to use the chronographs to get the light from the exoplanet. We're going to feed that into spectrometers. We're going to see what molecules

0: Amazing. What a time to be alive.
1: Yeah, when I was born, there were 9 planets, then there were 8. Now there's thousands. How extraordinary is that?
2: Later that evening, I stepped inside the green room where the other ambassadors for the event were gathered. That's where I had the chance to meet Andy Sadwani.
0: Hi, my name is Andy Sadwani. I'm an aerospace engineer, and I had the opportunity to fly Virgin Galactic in 2024.
3: What was that like, to actually see the Earth out the window?
0: It was absolutely incredible. The first words I had when I looked out the window were, oh my God, it's just an amazing, amazing planet. It looked like this giant blue ball floating in this vast sea of darkness.

0: burger they're going to order, you know, like when they get back to the mainland.
1: Well, thank you so much. And honestly, it is so wonderful to meet people who have that space perspective and to be here at Yuri's Night together. So thanks for sharing.

We heard the stories from people who had ventured beyond our planet and returned transformed by what they saw. I'm only going to be sharing brief segments of the two-hour presentation, but I'm going to add a link to the full video of all the talks so you can see all of the images and the beautiful video that people shared. That's going to be on this episode's webpage. The first speaker of the evening was Jannika Mikkelsen, who's Norway's first astronaut. She's also a cinematographer and polar explorer.

Yannicka's story is just such a great reminder of why we need to send storytellers into space. The images and the video that she shared that night were absolutely spectacular. There's something really powerful about the ways that we can tell the story of space to people down on the ground through these formats, because that perspective can change a lot about the way that we see ourselves and our place in the universe. Immediately after that conversation, Frank White, who's a space philosopher and the author of the groundbreaking book, The

that can sustain our life. We have to bring life support with us wherever we go. So I think it is different, and I think it'll certainly inspire. The cool thing about Artemis is, like, you know, it's a long time since we've flown to the moon, and, you know, we almost dropped the ball. We almost lost the ability to do big, amazing things like this, because, yes, we write down engineering plans, and we make all these engineering drawings and send these missions, but, like, there's so much tribal knowledge that's built in people's head that gets passed along. Like, building a big, complicated rocket is big and complicated. It needs really a large amount of smart people and, like, continuity of education and, like, just to keep the passing the torch. And so if you wait too long to do these things, you will have to relearn.

If you'd like to explore more of Frank White's thinking, we actually have a really wonderful book club edition episode that's dedicated to his book, The Overview Effect. You might want to look that one up because it's just absolutely fantastic hearing Frank's experience speaking with astronauts. But to close out the evening, we heard from NASA astronaut Ron Guerin,

keeps every living thing on our planet alive, but should also be hit by the sobering contradiction between the incredible beauty of our planet and the unfortunate realities of life on our planet for a significant number of its inhabitants. But I also think seeing the planet from space would fill you with hope.

0: bet Yuri Gagarin never imagined that all these years later, people from across the world would be shouting his name and celebrating what his flight meant for humanity. But while we're celebrating Gagarin's achievement, there's something about his story that I think is totally worth knowing. Bruce Betts, who's our chief scientist, is here with this week's What's Up, and a lesser-known tale about what actually went wrong on that historic flight. Hey, Bruce.
1: Hey, Sarah.
0: Man, it has been a lot of adventures this month. Like, I just got back from the Day of Action a few days ago, but now we're flashing back to this moment earlier this month, right after Artemis II dropped down, and it was Yuri's night. Like, it's just been a lot of space celebration recently.
1: You're just a space party animal.
0: Space party animal. But so I've been going to Yuri's night for many, many years. But I was literally like this many years old when I found out that Yuri Gagarin's flight was way more like terrifying than I thought. I mean, going to space is scary. Going to space as the first person is terrifying. But then there was like a hardware malfunction during the Vostok 1 mission, and I had no idea about it. So I figured we should talk about it because that was extra surprising to me.
1: Yeah, I mean, all sorts of fun festivals.

0: Soviet High Command.
1: How weird is that? It's like no matter what generation of astronauts you're from, it's like they're such calm people that even in situations like this, they're like, it'll be fine. So what?

0: The other really cool thing about Yuri's night this year is that there were just so many people who had been to space, not just, you know, NASA astronauts, or we, you know, we had a Norwegian astronaut as well, but there were a lot of people that had been to space on commercial space flights.
1: Did you count yourself? Because you sometimes seem like you've been in space.
0: Nope, Sarah doesn't count yet.
1: Yet. Ooh.
0: Yeah, well, I mean, that was a really fun thing about something that I think Frank White said in his talk about the overview effect, was that essentially because of this new age of commercial spaceflight, like, everybody on Earth is basically part of the astronaut corps. I mean, most of us are still not going to go to space, but there's a chance, and that chance is getting higher all the time. And so, you know, I won't give up hope.
1: you keep hoping. Believe me, we've all said we'd send you to space if we could.
0: But, you know, if we could just make sure that the service module actually separates correctly and I'm not dragging things by wires in space, that sounds so terrifying. But, man, he did it. That's so crazy.
1: Yeah, I picture him like, are there any scissors around?
0: Right. So we just go out.
1: Wait, I always bring a pocket knife. Okay, I'm good. I can cut those. Just reach outside my burning spacecraft and cut those. It'll be fine. Yeah, no, those guys were impressive.
0: Seriously.
1: I mean, they still are, obviously, but those early spacecraft were crazy. Shall we move on?
0: Let's do it.
2: Random space fact.
3: Rewind.
1: So the rings of Saturn, they are ridiculously thin compared to their diameter, at least the vast majority of them when there's some strange part, but even those parts. So if the main rings of Saturn were as thick as a Blu-ray disc, let's say, if people still know what those look like, the Blu-ray disc would have a diameter of over 33 kilometers,
0: no
1: 21
0: way.
1: Miles. Well, Yahweh.
0: Dude, that's...
1: God. Yeah, it's nuts. It's nuts.
0: That is nuts. Like, I remember when Cassini started dropping those readings about the actual thickness of Saturn's rings during those ring dives, and I remember thinking, like, wow, that's not at all what I expected. But when you put in that perspective, that's... those are really, really thin.
1: Yes, really, really thin. I mean, I believe on average they're around 10 meters thick, and they're... you know, sizes of country, big countries and width. That was an odd way to say it, but you get the jam.
0: Yeah, that's so cool.
1: Everybody, go out there, look up the night sky, and think about if ring diving the thin rings of Saturn, then how long would it take for the service module wires to burn through? Thank you, and good night.
0: We've reached the end of this week's episode of Planetary Radio, but we'll be back next week with more space science and exploration. 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
4: You
3: occupy large parts of southern Lebanon and continues to exchange fire with Hezbollah despite a ceasefire. Michelle Kellerman, NPR News, the State Department.
4: This is NPR News. In the occupied West Bank, thousands of runners gathered.

0: we run for freedom.
1: Along the Mediterranean, the sound of sneakers pounding the ground briefly replaced the buzzing sound of the Israeli drones. More than 2,000 runners participated in the 3-mile stretch in Gaza. It mirrored the marathon in Bethlehem, where to complete the 26-mile run there, runners have to loop the same course twice because there isn't a single stretch of Palestinian land that links free of Israel's checkpoints or barriers. In Gaza, the backdrop was the sea on one side and destruction from Israeli airstrikes on the other. And some wounded participants also bore scars of war. But people here say the race highlights aspirations for Palestinian unity. Anas Baba, NPR News, Gaza City.
0: Canvas, the learning platform used by thousands of colleges and schools, is back online after a massive cyber attack forced it to go dark yesterday. Canvas's parent company instructor says the group calling itself Shiny Hunters asked for ransom in return for not releasing students' private information. Here's NPR's Corey Turner.
2: Instructor responded by taking Canvas offline. It discovered that the hackers had accessed the platform through special free accounts for teachers. Canvas is now back online, and the company says it has found no evidence that passwords, birth dates, or financial information were leaked, but the investigation is ongoing.
0: That's NPR's Corey Turner reporting. It's NPR News.
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Navajo Department of Health, Jobe Bishbe, and Ne will long 928-357-6757. 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Eya dane hut a eya di ajo bakono sindo leto achahata hayaha ninki holon at the Navajo Department of Health. In coordination with the Diné Bikaya Public Health Team, has confirmed a case of plague in Apache County within the Navajo Nation. The individual has fully recovered following appropriate medical treatment. This marks the first confirmed case in Apache County since 2015 and the fourth reported cases since 2006. At this time, public health officials indicate the risk of the public remains low. The Nevikeya Public Health Team is working closely with local, state, and federal partners to conduct environmental assessment, identify potential exposure risks, and ensure appropriate prevention and response measures are implemented to protect community members. While plague is rare, we remain vigilant in protecting the health and safety of the Navajo Nation, said Department of Health Executive Director Sherlyn Yazzi. Through strong partnership and proactive public health responses, we are working to ensure families have the information they need to reduce the risk and protect themselves. Our priority is keeping our tribal communities safe through awareness, prevention, and early treatment. What is plague? Plague is a rare but serious bacterial infection caused by Yersinia pestis. It is most commonly spread through the bite of an infected fleas that live on rodents such as prairie dogs, squirrels, and rats. In some cases, plague can also be transmitted through direct contact with infected animals or their tissues. Plague occurs naturally in parts of the southwest United States, including Arizona and New Mexico, where the bacteria circulates among wild rodent and population and their fleas. Symptoms typically appear within 2 to 6 days after exposure and may include sudden onset of fever and chills, headache and muscle aches, fatigue and weakness, swollen, painful lymph nodes. In most severe cases, cough, difficulty breathing, or bloodstream infection. Anyone experiencing these symptoms after possible exposure to rodents or fleas should seek medical care as soon as possible. Treatment. Plague is treatable with antibiotics, especially when identified early. Quick medical care significantly improves outcomes, so seek immediate medical attention at your nearest health care or IHS hospital. Prevention tips. Individual can reduce their risk by taking the following precaution. Avoid contact with wild rodents and their burrows. Use insect repellent when outdoors. Keep pets free of fleas and avoid allowing them to roam or hunt rodents.
Do not handle sick or dead animals. Keep yards clean and free of debris that may attract rodents. For more information, you can contact the Navajo Department of Health at 928-357-6757 or the Navajo Epidemiology Center at 928-871-6539. Thank you.

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That's KDEA Nive. Nadine DEA Blaoskid Nive Nakido, you watch EA na or Kil. Of course, she EA Nive, Pine Hill School Farm, Adishaya, Dide, Cleet Egobenda, and Nishkot, Eladine, Nive, Dirigit, Dolita, Nedija 10 to 4. Ajishi a appointment at the Sagishi Ajishi a and the Hisho age, Beso aid a bena ilieta nila sto aid a and the Pine Hill School Farm Horse Clinic aid a nadil at Dane. DJ a and the Pine Hill Wellness Center, Ashi a yat o nija at F6 to 5 dollars, Danigo a quack and it a yilla. Adon the way be it's a nod later, don't nanish. 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sets programs at Najigo dollars a co Asian Arjus 8 AR the has hard dollars AR ego Aja eya nantin hada yis ato lesa, jo eya din altros be eat nesadats bet altro a da needed o in the hard eda eat nis, 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

0: 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Hello everybody, my name is Darnell J. Maria from the Rhema Navajo Chapter 638 program. I do have a public notice from the Rhema Navajo Chapter Office of Grants and Contract, and this is a notice of proposed amendment to the long-range transportation plan. The Rhema Navajo Chapter hereby provides public notice that a draft amendment to the Rhema Navajo Chapter long-range transportation plan from 2024 to 2044 has been prepared and is available for public review and comment. The amendment adds four projects to the 1 through 5 year priority project list of the Long Range Transportation Plan. These projects will form the basis of the chapter's next Tribal Transportation Improvement Program submittal to the Federal Highway Administration. Projects proposed for addition in the Long Range Transportation Plan is number 1 is BIA Route 125, and the description is road construction, design and construction, and this is from milepost 4.5 to milepost 12.3, a total of 8.3 miles. The second one is BIA Route 25. This is for a bridge replacement and rehabilitation, and the locations are within the Route 125 corridor. And then the third one is BIA Route 145, bridge replacement rehabilitation. Locations are within Route 145 corridor. And then the fourth one is BIA Route 195, located in Unit 5. And that's for bridge replacement rehabilitation. Location is within the Route 195. So if you have any questions or need information where to obtain a copy of the draft amendment and contact for questions, a copy of the draft amendment including the full project description, planning level cost estimates, and project location maps may be reviewed or obtained from Dorothy Claw, our NDOT director. You may contact Ms. Claw at 505-876-9677. 505-876-9677, or you may email her at dorothyclaw@rhemanavajo.org. How and where to submit comments. Written comments may be submitted by mail, hand delivery, or email to the address that I mentioned. Oral comments will also be received at the public meeting identified below. All comments timely received will be considered before the chapter takes final action on the amendment. Deadlines for written comments. All written comments must be received no later than 5 o'clock Mountain Standard Time on May 22nd, 2026. So this is the announcement I would like to make publicly, and it's for your information. Again, if you have any questions or need more information, you may contact the RNDOT Director Dorothy Claw, and they will provide additional information and documentation as needed. Thank you for listening, and thank you for your time. Bye.
1: 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Yat e adet e ya na da isol tsagi. 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Ado she Pine Hill Church of the Nazarene, Aja Eya, the Baccalaureate Services, the Art Tolchene, and the Iltrahagi Bado Lestane, Head Start, Kindergarten, Eighth Grade Promotion, High School, College, Aja Eya, the Bada Il Nato da Ne Monday, May 11, Gostrago, Old Kilo Pine Hill Church Sanctuary, Jidole, Alchene da Altragi do, and the Big A. Aj Ayan Haji Katanido, Aj Ayan Hahas Ado Lichens and go Ayadi there. Reserve in Hat or Niltano Singo A505382446 Aj Nijet the Hosnet or Lichan Hishnila. Rema Navajo School Board, Aj Aya Board of Trustees, A Tahale Education Division, May 12 go. Parent Resource Center, Jido Lil Eish La Go Ol Kilo, Do Lil Danigo Eya Quenal Sos, Eria Benil Sos. Ado Shid Eya Nere Pine Hill High School, Aja Elchine, Nada Il Trato Lil D, Friday, May 15, Akigo Ol Kilo, A Class of 2026, Nahalchin Eya, Nada Il Trato Lil Danila. Ado sheet a yan the she got chinin da a dingy a bay, not a inishto lela. A shield chinned a lad on late, say beats at the banachag, say beats at the banachaji sheet ego, ajin anig and da ding, dobig as lago in the pine your school cafeteria jer. A breakfast 7:30 to 9, lunch 11 to 1 PM Dolish Dane Rema Navajo Cultural Series A Nadil A Pine Hill Dene Immersion Aid Ego E Aja Bindel Nish Dolish Danila. So there's an Enahi Dol Nath the Nebizaja Wednesday, May 20, Gunet Dolish 6 to 7:30 Chip Building Jibin Yehidi Katane Jo Edi. 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

0: 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Joe A. Dot hot out a ya. 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A co 8 o cut on a and his shun a slate or lit. A co ha late out the night was kid go. 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Jo eid e ya kodo bein hlishan e dishli. Akon kodo shi e yad abelaganik achigo e ya bein hlnahash net doli. Hello everybody, my name is Darnell J. Maria from the Rhema Navajo Chapter 638 program. I do have a public notice from the Rhema Navajo Chapter Office of Grants and Contract. And this is a notice of proposed amendment to the Long Range Transportation Plan. The Rhema Navajo Chapter hereby provides public notice that a draft amendment to the Rhema Navajo Chapter Long Range Transportation Plan from 2024 to 2044 has been prepared and is available for public review and comment. The amendment adds four projects to the 1 through 5 year priority project list of the Long Range Transportation Plan. These projects will form the basis of the chapter's next Tribal Transportation Improvement Program submittal to the Federal Highway Administration. projects proposed for addition in the long-range transportation plan is number one is BIA Route 125, and the description is road construction, design and construction. And this is from milepost 4.5 to milepost 12.3, a total of 8.3 miles. The second one is BIA Route 25. This is for a bridge replacement and rehabilitation, and the locations are within the Route 125 corridor. And then the third one is BIA Route 145, bridge replacement rehabilitation. Locations are within Route 145 corridor. And then the fourth one is BIA Route 195, located in Unit 5, and that's for bridge replacement rehabilitation. Location is within the Route 195. So if you have any questions or need information where to obtain a copy of the draft amendment and contact for questions, a copy of the draft amendment including the full project description, planning level cost estimates, and project location maps may be reviewed or obtained from Dorothy Claw, our NDOT director. You may contact Ms. Claw at 505-876-9677. 505-876-9677. Or you may email her at dorothyclaw@raymanavajo.org. How and where to submit comments. Written comments may be submitted by mail, hand delivery, or email to the address that I mentioned. Oral comments will also be received at the public meeting identified below. All comments timely received will be considered before the chapter takes final action on the amendment. Deadlines for written comments. All written comments must be received no later than 5 o'clock Mountain Standard Time on May 22nd, 2026. So this is that announcement I would like to make publicly, and it's for your information. Again, if you have any questions or need more information, you may contact the RNDOT Director Dorothy Claw, and they will provide additional information and documentation as needed. Thank you for listening, and thank you for your time. Bye.
1: Eya ajo hat ego eyan gestena hot a koshit eya nege or kisigit eya stad etzi nege ka eya adolescent a koyat in other days of tsagi ktb fm ado eya ananit sa a adoshi eya nege trago or kisajo e all 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

0: Live from NPR News in Washington, I'm Ryland Barton. President Trump says plans are in place for a three-day ceasefire between Russia and Ukraine starting this weekend. It'll happen as Russia celebrates Victory Day, marking the defeat of the Nazis in World War II. NPR's Danielle Kurtzleben has more.
1: Trump says in a social media post that the ceasefire will be Saturday, March 9th through Monday, March 11th, and that it will include a swap of 1,000 prisoners from each country. Trump claims that he asked for the ceasefire and that Russian President Vladimir Putin and Ukrainian President Volodymyr Zelensky agreed. He added that peace talks are continuing in the war. Zelensky previously proposed a truce. Last year, ending the Russia-Ukraine conflict was a central goal of the Trump administration's foreign policy. However, the administration this year has been occupied, first by deposing Venezuelan President Nicolas Maduro, and now by the war the U.S. and Israel are waging in Iran. Danielle Kurtzleben, NPR News, the White House.
0: The U.S. military says it fired on and disabled two Iranian oil tankers after exchanging fire with Iranian forces in the Strait of Hormuz. The United Arab Emirates reported another missile and drone attack today. The violence further undermines a month-old ceasefire. Secretary of State Marco Rubio says the U.S. was acting defensively and insists the ceasefire is still in effect.
2: Of course we fired back at them. They were shooting at us. That's what I would expect to do. Only stupid countries don't shoot back when you're shot at. And we're not a stupid country.
0: Iran says the U.S. strikes violate the truce. The Trump administration is awaiting Tehran's response to the latest U.S. proposal aimed at ending the war. Alabama is the latest southern state rushing to change congressional maps in an effort to consolidate Republican power. NPR's Debbie Elliott reports the redistricting frenzy comes in the wake of the Supreme Court ruling that removed race as a consideration for drawing district lines.
3: The Republican supermajority in the Alabama legislature approved a congressional map that federal courts threw out for discriminating against black voters. Protesters erupted outside the state house. One woman was dragged from the House gallery for disrupting debate, Alabama GOP House Speaker Nathaniel Ledbetter.
4: I mean, they're busing these people in buses. I don't know, probably part of these people is not even from Alabama, you know, and they did it intentionally to try to get attention.
3: Ledbetter rejects allegations that the legislation is about disenfranchising black voters. Debbie Elliott, NPR News, Montgomery.
0: Spanish authorities are preparing to receive more than 140 passengers and crew from a hantavirus-stricken cruise ship headed for the Canary Islands. At least three passengers have died, and five who left the ship are known to be infected with hantavirus. The World Health Organization says the risk to the wider public is low. You're listening to NPR News from Washington. California will become the first state in the nation to provide infants with hundreds of free diapers before they leave hospitals after birth. Officials say the goal is to ease the financial burden on families welcoming newborns into the notoriously costly state. The program is in its first year, and it'll be limited to hospitals largely serving low-income patients, and that'll be expanded statewide. France has escalated an investigation of Elon Musk and X, the social media platform formerly known as Twitter. As NPR's John Ruich reports, the case hinges on a swath of allegations, including child pornography and unlawful collection of personal data.
5: French authorities began investigating Musk and X last year, focusing on algorithm manipulation and potential interference in French politics. The probe was expanded earlier this year after a complaint accused X of spreading hateful, racist, and homophobic content. And now, French prosecutors say they've opened a criminal investigation. The Paris prosecutor's office summoned X and XAI, as well as Musk and former X CEO Linda Yaccarino, threatening to issue warrants equivalent to indictments if they failed to appear for questioning. In February, Musk called the investigation at that time a political attack. X did not immediately respond to a request for a comment. John Ruich, NPR News.
0: Olivia and Liam have topped the list of U.S. baby names for the seventh year. The Social Security Administration released the list just in time for Mother's Day. Charlotte climbed to second place among girls, ending Emma's six-year run in that spot. On the boys' side, the top four names, Liam, Noah, Oliver, and Theodore, held steady. This is NPR News from Washington.
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0: From NPR News, this is All Things Considered. I'm Elsa Chang in Culver City, California.
1: And I'm Scott Detrow in Washington. President Trump campaigned on a promise to undo the levers of the justice system that he claimed were weaponized against him. Since taking office, Trump has followed through, but not always in big public ways. NPR Justice Correspondent Ryan Lucas has been covering all of this. He joins me now along with White House Correspondent Franco Ordonez. Hi to both of you.
2: Hey, Scott.
3: Hey there.
1: Ryan, let me start with your recent reporting. What exactly were you looking at to gauge just how public corruption is

0: And I found that he has pardoned at least 15 former elected officials and their co-conspirators who are either convicted of or charged with corruption offenses.
1: Okay, that's one aspect. What's the other part?
0: The other thing that I looked at is a special unit at the Justice Department that investigates and prosecutes

0: When Trump returned to office in January of 2025, the unit had 35 to 40 attorneys. That number has now dropped to just 2 full-time attorneys. At the start of the administration, the unit had around 200 or so open matters. So that means investigations, charged cases. That number has now dropped to around 20. I reached out to the Justice Department for comment on this, didn't get a response.
1: I want to talk about pardons for a moment more. Franco, every president issues pardons. Often they can be controversial. There does seem to be a pattern in how Trump approaches them, though. What have we seen so far?
2: Yeah, that's right. And what we've seen so far is Trump issuing these sweeping federal pardons of allies and donors and supporters. And it really kind of feeds into this narrative that he started to paint during the campaign. Now, remember, Trump himself at the time was facing charges for mishandling classified documents and trying to overthrow the 2020 election. But Trump did not run away from those indictments. Instead, he channeled them into his campaign, arguing that the establishment was weaponizing the justice system against him. And he had this line that he repeated in speech after speech about how prosecutors were not just attacking him.
3: In the end, they're not coming after me, they're coming after you, and I'm just standing in their way.
2: And you can make the argument that these pardons that Ryan is pointing out contribute to that kind of broader narrative, that it's not just about him.

0: of taking $75,000 in bribes, and in exchange, he was appointing businessmen as deputies. There's a former speaker of the Tennessee State House and an aide of his who were convicted in a kickback scheme that involved taxpayer money. But really, the one that sticks out to me most is a pardon for a former Las Vegas councilwoman. Her name is Michelle Fiore. She was found guilty of pocketing around $70,000 in donations meant for memorials to honor police officers killed in the line of duty, and spending money instead on herself, including for cosmetic surgery, for rent, as well as her daughter's wedding.
1: Are these pardons only going to Republicans?
0: No. More than half of them have gone to Trump's own party, including the ones that I just mentioned. And there does appear to be a partisan aspect of this. But Trump has pardoned a couple of Democrats as well. One is former Illinois Governor Rod Blagojevich. He's somebody who's bonded with Trump in recent years. They both believe that they were unfairly targeted by the Justice Department. Another Democrat is Texas Congressman Henry Cuellar, who Trump was courting to try to get to change party.

0: system under President Biden. So, Franco, all of this is a big part of Trump's political identity. Can you explain how the administration views and thinks about corruption more broadly?
1: Yeah, I mean, just building on what Ryan just said, I mean, Trump and his allies have long said that the FBI and DOJ were biased. And in the past, were selectively going after Trump and his allies while excusing the misconduct of people in the establishment, like they would argue the Bidens and the Clintons. And this argument that they're making, and they're saying, is that being these pardons are less about excusing corruption and instead about rebalancing a justice system that has already lost a lot of public credibility.
0: Ryan, we started with those surprising stats from the Public Integrity Division. When an entire department is just taken apart in that way,

0: cases. They're very time intensive, very resource intensive, and big city U.S. attorneys' offices have the means, the staffing to still do them. But smaller states and more rural places, that's where the public integrity section would step in with resources and expertise and do these cases to hold corrupt state and local officials to account. An example of that is the prosecution of a former police officer in a small town in Pennsylvania who was convicted of bribery and other offenses, including using his position to obtain sex from two women in exchange for favors and prosecutions. And people tell me that without the public integrity section doing these sorts of cases, it's likely that those sorts of abuses of power are going to continue unchecked.
1: Now, Franco, corruption typically has not necessarily been a partisan issue. I have seen Democrats and Republicans charged with corruption crimes. I have seen Democrats and Republicans prosecute corruption crimes. Is this changing under Trump?
2: It is. I mean, it's almost becoming a politically loaded word, depending on who says it or what party. You know, in the Trump arena, it's almost seen as a badge of honor for someone who's challenged biased institutions enough to attract retaliation. And the long-term concerns, I'd argue, are it diminishes faith in federal prosecutions, in the rule of law, that once more broadly had bipartisan support, but that's really less and less the case these days.
0: And I'll just kind of jump in here to add that if you step back and look at the pardons and the changes at the Justice Department

0: you don't have enforcement and public corruption is allowed to go unchecked over time, that eats away at government, at public trust in government, and you end up with a kind of broken system where public officials serve themselves first and the public comes second.
1: That is NPR's Franco Ordonez and Ryan Lucas. Thanks to both of you.
2: Thank you, Scott.
0: Thank you.
3: One of the world's biggest human rights conferences was supposed to start this week in Zambia, but the host country suddenly canceled the conference, and the event organizers say they were told it was because China objected. NPR's Emily Fang has this story.
4: More than 2,500 people had visas and tickets to fly to Zambia for RightsCon this month. That's an annual gathering of digital rights and human rights advocates. And then, in late April, the team of RightsCon director Nikki Gladstone got a call from a Zambian official.
5: In that call, they let us know that diplomats from the People's Republic of China were putting pressure on the government of Zambia because Taiwanese civil society participants were planning to join us in person.
4: Participants from Taiwan. That's the democratic island China one day wants to control. For decades, Beijing has tried to exclude officials from Taiwan from international events and meetings. China's embassy in the U.S. said it was unaware of what happened when asked for comment. Zambia's presidential office said in a statement to NPR that it was postponing RightsCon because it needed more disclosure of what it called critical information. Gladstone says RightsCon was told the entire event was off. That has left prospective participants like Hong Kong political activist Samuel Chu scrambling.
6: You're not just canceling the travel, you're disrupting a global civic space and network.
4: Chinese pressure on Taiwan is not new. In just the past month, China has leaned on three countries to revoke airspace permissions to Taiwan's president, forcing him to delay a big trip abroad to Africa. It has warned Canada that engagement with Taiwan will hurt Canada's ties with China. And Beijing even revoked credentials to an American journalist after their outlet interviewed Taiwan's president. Taiwan's foreign ministry, members of its legislature, and their president's office had no comment when contacted by NPR for the story.
7: I think the Chinese are emboldened.
4: Emboldened, says Bonnie Glaser at the German Marshall Fund in Washington and a China-Taiwan expert. Because China makes rare earth products that are key to everything from defense equipment to smartphones, and they have threatened to cut those off to the U.S.
7: This leverage that it has used over the United States and other countries to deter policies it opposes, to coerce specific policy outcomes that are more favorable to China. They're weaponizing this dependence.
4: Plus, with President Trump scheduled to visit China this month, Glaser says Beijing senses reluctance from the U.S. to advocate for Taiwan.
7: I think the Chinese see opportunities presented by President Trump's restraint on Taiwan.
4: For example, she says restraint on once routine U.S. arms sales to Taiwan, which have been delayed. And in April, a prominent Taiwanese politician from the opposition party, the KMT, made a controversial visit to China and met the Chinese leader, Xi Jinping. Karis Templeman, who studies Taiwanese politics at Stanford University, says that visit gave Beijing hope that it can potentially influence Taiwanese politics.
8: They have a partner in the KMT now that they think they can work with, and they haven't had that for a while.
4: And this flex from China and Zambia shows how Beijing has been able to increase its global sway at a time when the U.S. is stepping back internationally.
9: Timing is very important.
4: Scholar Emmanuel Matambo, who studies China-Africa ties at the University of Johannesburg, points out that days before Zambia canceled the conference, China signed a new agreement to fund several big development projects in Zambia. By contrast, the U.S. has been withholding millions of dollars in AIDS treatment funding to Zambia.
9: The United States is using bullying tactics.
4: And on the other side, Matambo says, you have China.
9: On the other side, you have a China that is freely signing memoranda of understanding with the Zambian government. So by default, China is being presented as a partner of last resort.
4: And so Zambia, he says, likely felt like it had no choice but to listen to China. Emily Fang, NPR News.

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1: From NPR News, this is All Things Considered. I'm Elsa Chang.
2: And I'm Scott Detrow. 20 years ago, before author Tayari Jones became the literary superstar she is today, she was a bewildered new author at a writing event.
3: I didn't know anyone. I was overdressed because I am a Southerner, and we dress for things. I had on my dress had like rhinestones on it because it said gala on the invitation, and I didn't know where to sit. I didn't know what to do.
2: One woman invited Jones to join her at her table with her husband.
3: They were so nice to me, and we exchanged information, and I wrote her a thank you note because, as I stated previously, I am a Southerner.
2: That woman was the writer Hilma Wallitzer. She told Jones one thing that stuck with her.
3: She said to me, "I have a daughter about your age. She's a writer. Her name is Meg."
2: Meg, as in Meg Wallitzer, who's written many books, including the novels The Wife and The Interestings.
4: She's always been supportive of younger women, and I think that's motherly to me.
2: Ahead of Mother's Day, we brought these two writers, two friends we discovered thanks to Mama Hilma's support, to talk about what they love about reading and writing about mothers.
4: I started thinking about Mrs. Ramsey in To the Lighthouse by Virginia Woolf, and I found a quote from her, and she said, "Until I was in my 40s, the presence of my mother obsessed me. I could hear her voice, see her, imagine what she would do or say as I went about my day's doings," because her mother had died when Virginia Woolf was young. But then when she wrote the novel To the Lighthouse, she said, "And when it was written, I ceased to be obsessed by my mother. I no longer hear her voice. I do not see her." So it was as if in writing about this

0: One of the things about writing about mothers is that, yeah, I mean, you could write the bad mother, the no more wire hangers, mommy dearest mother, or you could write the virtuous mother. But what matters in writing a mother is that it's a singular character. You have to write who that person is, and that's what matters the most, rather than whether you're lauding them or damning them, I think.
1: Yes, I mean, you never want to laud or damn any character, be it a mother or not. But of course, for me, all roads lead back to Morrison. You know, we have Setha, the mother in Beloved, who so loves her child that she basically decapitates her to spare her a life of enslavement. But Setha, outside of being a mother, is where her full personhood blossoms. You know, she falls in love with Paul D, and, you know, she has this relationship with her mother-in-law, and all of these things she witnesses. But this violent act of motherly love, it's what defines who she thinks of herself as, and also who her community considers her to be. But who she is all these other things.
0: Well, you know my mother, Hilma Wallitzer, who is 96 years old. She's your friend and my mother and my friend.
1: My pen pal.
0: I love that connection, I have to say, very much. And I realized today that it's been 60 years since her first short story was published. It was called Today a Woman Went Mad in the Supermarket, and it was published in the old Saturday Evening Post. And when she sold

0: had a sense of it, and I think I must have filed it away for what it must mean to be a writer. You have to have a life in which the characters, when you're writing, speak to you in as loud and urgent voices as your children do when you're with them.
1: Well, I feel like in my newest novel, Ken, both my characters are motherless because, you know, one has a sainted, you know, dead mother in the sky, and the other one's mother has run off, but she knows, she just believes my mother is misunderstood. And when I meet her, we'll love each other. She's just, you know, a fantasy. And as I was writing it, it occurred to me too, the way that real life mothers are compared to fantasy mothers and how you can never live up. So when you write about motherhood, you're always writing about a person who is measuring herself against this kind of ideal.
0: I wrote a novel called This Is Your Life, and later it was republished as This Is My Life, and it was made into a film that was Nora Ephron's first film that she directed. It is about the two daughters of a mother who becomes a stand-up comic. And I wanted to have the daughters looking at a mother sort of trying to have a life outside of them, who has

0: looked at it from the mother's perspective too. Whereas the daughter in me, you want to be the center of your mother's world. And to realize sometimes that you're not can be rattling.
1: My mother is an economist, actually. She has a PhD in economics. My daddy has a PhD in political science. Like many women, I feel like my dad's career was part of what we did as a household and not hers. Like, I know a lot about political science. I don't know very much about economics. And I found out only recently that my mother is only like the third or fourth Black American woman to get a

0: mothers quietly doing what they do and not getting appreciation for it, that still goes on. I mean, I think when you write about motherhood, you're often writing about ambivalence because of the way in which motherhood takes you away from being in the world.
1: It's true. And also, I am not a mother, just, you know, for the record in this conversation. And I know I was once talking to my mother, and it came up that I did not think that I probably would have the life that I have were I a mother. And she didn't say, no, of course you could have. She said, I think you're right. And that was like a kind of a moment.
0: I actually did an event some years ago, and during the Q&A, somebody stood up and she said, my daughter really wants to be a writer, but I know how unbelievably difficult it is. What should I tell her? And I said, well, is she talented? And she said, yes, very. And I said, is she burning to do it? Because you have to be burning to do it. And she said, absolutely. And I said, well, I think you should tell her, that's great, try, because the world will whittle your daughter down, but a mother never should.
1: That's moving. You know, for me, when people have asked me that, my daughter wants to be a writer, what should I do? I just say, get out of her way.
0: Get out of her way is really moving to me too. People sometimes will say, do you and your mother have competition?

0: talk about fiction together, the fiction you love and the fiction you write, is such a gift. And I had that in my house growing up, and I will never forget it.
1: You have these wonderful, not prickly things to say. You're like, my mama, she was a writer.
0: Well,
1: she had my back.
0: You want me to say something prickly?
1: No. Don't you say anything prickly about Mother Hilma. I will not allow it.
0: I never would.
2: That was Meg Wolitzer, who wrote her most recent book, Found Sound with Her Son, as well as Tayari Jones, whose latest book is Kim.

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1: The new album Peaches from the Black Keys was produced out of gut instinct, they told me.
2: I was just like, oh my God, like there's some energy here. You can really hear like all of our musical influences kind of converging into this recording at once.
1: For more from my conversation with the eclectic rock duo, join me, Emily Fang, this weekend on All Things Considered.

0: It's All Things Considered from NPR News. I'm Elsa Chang.
1: And I'm Scott Detrow. One of the legacies left by the drug lord Pablo Escobar is a population of invasive hippos in Colombia.
0: Now, an Indian billionaire wants to relocate them to a wildlife reserve in India.
2: I don't see these animals living and roam freely in this location in India.
3: 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Live from NPR.

0: and flare-ups in a variety of different places. But the larger problem is that the negotiations are still so far apart. Iran basically is saying, pay us to open back up the strait. We want Iran to stop their nuclear program, stop their ballistic missile program, and stop supporting terrorists in the region. And Iran right now is refusing to even discuss that.
1: Representative Smith says Trump continues to insist Iran wants to make a deal, but there's very little evidence, he says, of that actually being the case. The World Health Organization has confirmed 8 cases of hantavirus linked to a Dutch-flagged cruise ship in the Atlantic. Ari Daniel reports health experts say the risks to the public remain low.
2: Authorities are relying on a time-tested approach for limiting the transmission of the hantavirus, contact tracing. It involves locating the close contacts of those at high risk of infection. Preethi Malani is an infectious disease physician at the University of Michigan.
3: By identifying people who are at risk of infection, you try to get ahead when people don't have symptoms yet, with the goal of preventing the infection from continuing to propagate.
2: Precautions can be taken with high-risk individuals, including quarantine, so they don't accidentally come into contact with even more people and spread the illness further. Public health officials believe this approach will help keep the hantavirus outbreak contained.
1: This is NPR. Tech giant Meta can now access conversations sent through direct messages on Instagram, the company rolling back a privacy feature today that it once promoted as the future of online communication, NPR's Windsor Johnston reports.
4: Critics say the move is raising new concerns about how private users' conversations really are on social media platforms. Meta says Instagram's optional end-to-end encrypted messaging feature is being discontinued because relatively few users adopted it. The company says messages will still be protected from hackers, but privacy advocates warn the change could give Meta broader access to conversations shared through direct messaging, audio calls, and video chats. Meta says the shift will help improve safety monitoring and respond to growing regulatory pressure over harmful content online. Users who want encrypted messaging are being encouraged to move those conversations to other platforms like Facebook Messenger and WhatsApp. Windsor Johnston, NPR News.
1: Well, the April jobs report from the Labor Department came in better than expected today as employers added 115,000 jobs. That's down from March, but double what economists were anticipating. The unemployment rate remained steady at 4.3%, with much of the hiring last month in healthcare, retail, and restaurants, while federal government and tech saw a loss of jobs. Stocks finished higher on Wall Street. This is NPR.

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1: It's All Things Considered from NPR News. I'm Scott Detrow in Washington.
2: And I'm Elsa Chang in Culver City, California. The Virginia Supreme Court has delivered a striking blow to Democrats in the redistricting battle that they are waging against Republicans. Today, the court ruled that last month's voter referendum in Virginia, which allowed Democrats to shift four congressional districts their way, violated the state constitution. To explain this ruling, we're joined now by

0: Jad Khalil of VPM in Richmond. Hi, Jad.
1: Hi, how are you?
0: Good. Okay, so explain what the specific legal challenge was here.
1: So there were a few legal challenges that were under consideration by the court, but they only ruled on one, and that was enough to nullify the election. So at issue was how the question was placed on the ballot by Democratic lawmakers. So to place an item on the ballot, it needs to pass twice on either side of an election. Mm-hmm. And that election in the middle was really the part that this decision turned on. Democrats put this on the ballot after early voting had already started last year. And the justices said that that undercut the purpose of that part of the process.
0: Wait, so the entire vote last month was just nullified?
1: That's right.
0: Okay, remind us about that vote and its outcome.
1: So about 3 million people voted. The result was 52-48, so it was a somewhat narrow win for Democrats. And this sort of dominated the states for months in terms of politics. It was sort of the lifeblood for, I'd say, probably the last 6 weeks of politics here in Virginia.
0: Help us understand, if this was just about process, why did this ruling come after the referendum vote, like after 3 million people voted?
1: Right, so a lot of this has to do because the yes side, so this is the Democrats, asked the justices to delay it until after the election so the election could be held. And in their ruling, in their opinion, the justices, the majority said that the margin of victory didn't really matter and it was

0: Victory in the vote was the focus of a lot of the Democratic responses, and they said, you know, broadly that this overturned the popular will. They were kind of varied in different ways. So some Democrats said that they'll try to appeal it to the U.S. Supreme Court, and others are just looking forward to the midterms. With the old map, Democrats could still pick up one or two seats, so that's sort of interesting. But Republicans, on the other hand, are celebrating, as you might have guessed. It's a victory for them. Virginia State Senate Minority Leader Ryan McDougal said that it showed that they've been right from the beginning when they were saying that you can't violate the Constitution to change the Constitution.
1: Okay. Well, as you know, Jad, a lot has been happening on the redistricting front the last couple weeks. How does this decision in Virginia affect the overall scoreboard, so to speak?
0: Right. So I think this is kind of a gut punch for Democrats. Like we said earlier, it could have got them four seats. It's also a lot of money that they spent on this campaign that they could have been spending on the midterms, not just in Virginia, but other places. I think just to go back, President Trump started this battle last year in July. But after the Virginia vote, Democrats were actually in the lead, if we were counting score, in terms of the seats that were shifted towards them.
1: Right.
0: But last week, Florida passed a new map that's favoring Republicans, and the U.S. Supreme Court weakened the Voting Rights Act.

0: Since the start of the war with Iran, President Trump has used a dizzying array of tactics and framing to try and force Tehran to concede to U.S. demands, even dismissing today's exchanges of fire during a truce as, quote, a love tap. Iran has not capitulated as the U.S. hoped it would, and the two sides seem as far apart as ever. NPR's international affairs correspondent Jackie Northam has this report.
1: To get a good sense of President Trump's tactical acrobatics, you need only focus in on a 48-hour time span this past week, in which he announced an operation to guide ships through the Strait of Hormuz, then turned around the next day and suspended it. He said the war wasn't a war, it was a skirmish, and said there was great progress in peace talks, then threatened to start bombing again if Iran doesn't produce the right deal.
2: There you see, you know, a whole mix of cajoling and diplomacy and rhetoric and threats kind of all combined.
1: Richard Fontaine is CEO of the Center for a New American Security, a foreign policy think tank. He says Trump is clearly frustrated that the crisis with Iran has lasted so long.
2: So far, there has been no combination of carrots and sticks that has brought Iran to the terms of the Americans want. And if the idea is that at some point soon, Iran will just break and kind of give the American side everything it wants, I think that is not going to happen.
1: Elizabeth Dent, a senior fellow at the Washington Institute for Near East Policy, says the goalposts have shifted over the weeks, with Trump and members of his administration

0: U.S. felt Iran was an easy target militarily. She says Trump probably underestimated the Iranians.
1: I think he was emboldened by a series of military successes over the last year and a half. Venezuela was one of them. And I think that that kind of led him to believe that the Iranians would go very quickly. And obviously, like, that's not the case.
0: Dent says the U.S. is losing credibility by Trump's inconsistent statements. Lyle Goldstein is with the D.C. think tank Defense Priorities. He says some of Trump's comments, such as his threat to, quote, annihilate an entire civilization, actually benefited the Iranian regime.
2: What's at stake for Iran is the very existence of the state itself, the continuation of the regime. I think talking about destroying civilizations has certainly helped unify Iranians around, you know, rally around the flag.
0: White House spokesperson Carolyn Leavitt defends Trump's strategy, saying he's playing the long game against an Iranian regime that's seen its leadership decimated.
3: It's Iran who needs to get their acts together. The United States and President Trump have been very clear in our demands and

0: Epstein says Iran's control of the Strait of Hormuz does give it key leverage.
1: So it's hard to see how the current administration escapes this, what is clearly a kind of vast humiliation.
0: And he warns that the political clock is ticking, with midterm elections just 6 months away. Jackie Northam, NPR News.
2: NPR reached out to the White House for comment, but has not yet heard back.

0: You're listening to All Things Considered from NPR News. When Spirit Airlines stopped flying last weekend, it left passengers and crew members scattered. It also left more than 90 planes at dozens of airports around the country. Spirit also has engines, spare parts, real estate, and other valuable things. So we got NPR's Joel Rose to report on what happens to all of that now.
1: Most of Spirit's bright yellow planes are grounded, but there were a few in the air this week.
2: Goodyear Tower, pneumatic 189, on visual approach runway 21.
1: This one, flying from Spirit's former hub in Fort Lauderdale, Florida, to Phoenix Goodyear Airport on Monday night. It wasn't carrying any passengers, just a skeleton crew, ferrying the plane to Arizona for storage. Heard here in this archived recording from the website liveatc.net.
3: Number two, runway 21, clear to land.
1: Spirit ceased operations early Saturday morning. Within days, Spirit's lawyers were in court asking for permission to start an orderly wind down. This is complicated by the fact that Spirit doesn't actually own most of the planes it flew. The majority, more than 60 planes, nearly two-thirds of its active fleet, were leased. And the owners want those planes back.
4: So everybody tries to move them as quickly as possible, and of course it's an environment of mass confusion.
1: Steve Giordano is the managing partner of the Nomadic Aviation Group, which is in the business of ferrying planes across the country, sometimes in unusual situations. He says the first challenge for companies that are trying to repossess Spirit's planes is just getting to them.

0: you go up to a person of authority and say, I need to get on that airplane, I'm repossessing it. And everybody's instinct is always no.
1: Giordano represents six of the companies that own Spirit's planes. He says they're eager to get those jets back and get them ready for their next

0: industry, just as Spirit is trying to sell its assets.
1: I think the airline will find buyers. It just may be a slower selling cycle than had this happened a few years ago, or even just 3 months ago.
0: That means many of those bright yellow planes may be sitting in the desert in Arizona for a while. Joel Rose, NPR.

0: From NPR News, this is All Things Considered. I'm Ilse Chang.
1: And I'm Scott Detrow. In Colombia, the saga of the so-called cocaine hippos rolls on. For years, descendants of a drug lord's private zoo have been proliferating and roaming the wild. And now there is a new debate over whether they should be culled and or somehow saved by an Indian billionaire. Manuel Rueda reports.
2: Here in Doradal, a small town in the center of Colombia, the grunt of hippos has become part of the soundscape. Every afternoon, locals and tourists hang out at a lake on the edge of the town. They chat and drink beers as they watch the giant beasts floating in the lake. This is one of the main attractions in town, says Lina Morales, a local hotel worker. The hippos are the descendants of four animals brought illegally to Colombia in the 1980s by Pablo Escobar. The notorious drug lord owned a private zoo on a ranch near Doradal, where he also had elephants, giraffes, and zebras. But no one captured the hippos after the Colombian government seized Escobar's properties. And because of the lack of natural predators, their population exploded. Scientists estimate there are now 200 hippos roaming freely around Doradal, a town that's surrounded by lush forests and big rivers. And some say the time has come.

year. But many in Dorada are against those plans. Here, the hippos have become a tourist attraction, with statues of the animals displayed throughout the town. They're part of our community now, says business owner Dania Galindo. There's no other place outside of Africa with wild hippos. Some locals in Doradal now take visitors on hippo safaris. Others sell keyrings, t-shirts, and other souvenirs featuring the semi-aquatic mammals. The population should be controlled, Galindo says, but in a peaceful manner that respects their life and the appreciation we have for them. Colombia initially tried to curb the hippo population through sterilization, first with surgeries, then contraceptive injections. But biologist Natalie Castelblanco says the procedures are costly and risky, making large-scale sterilization difficult. She says

0: include then changes in the pH and also less oxygen. So then all the plants that need oxygen in the water are going to be collapsed because of this.
1: With fewer underwater plants, the local food chain suffers.
0: The hippos have a transversal impact on the ecosystem.
1: In mid-April, Colombia's government announced a plan to control the country's hippo population, including culling up to 80 animals this

0: has offered to relocate 80 hippos to his wildlife reserve in Gujarat State.
1: It will be a major undertaking, for sure.
0: Sergio Estrada is a biology professor at Bogotá's Rosario University. He's skeptical of the billionaire's proposal.
1: Depending when they, where they lure them and catch them, they would have to drive them in huge trucks and lorries to the Rio Negro airport near Medellin. And that is about 150 kilometers. So that in itself is no easy task.
0: Then the hippos would have to be put on planes to India on a long flight that requires a stopover.
1: And so imagine what would you need to do to keep these animals safe and relaxed during this trip.
0: There are also questions about how these wild animals would fare in Ambani's reserve, which is tiny compared to the area these hippos now live in.
1: I don't see these animals living and roam freely in this location in India.
0: Colombia's Environment Ministry says that if drastic measures are not taken to control the hippos, their population could double over the next 5 years. That might lure more hippo lovers to Loredal, but it also leaves Colombian officials with difficult choices about how to manage a growing and unpredictable population. For NPR News, I'm Manuel Rueda.

0: The judges for this year's Tiny Desk Contest had a pretty tough job. They had to pick just 5 finalists out of thousands and thousands of entries. All this week, we've been meeting those 5 finalists, and today's introduction comes courtesy of Ana Maria Sayer, the host of NPR's Alt Latino podcast.
1: Noah Barr, an artist from Los Angeles, really blew me away with her entry diagnosis.

In the video, you can see her doing this incredible live looping. She has this beautiful vocal tone that complements perfectly the distinct looping and subtle percussion that she does.

0: That was NPR Music's Anna Maria Sayer talking about Diagnosis, the Tiny Desk contest entry by finalist Noah Barr. Tune in next week when we announce the winner right here on All Things Considered.
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0: the district didn't think we needed a new representative. It's the governor and the president who thought we needed a new representative.
1: Republicans in Tennessee are moving to get rid of the state's only majority black congressional district.
2: We hear from its congressman of 20 years this Friday, May 8th, on All Things Considered from NPR News.
1: I'm Elsa Chang.
2: And I'm Scott Detrow. Public health experts say they want to see a stronger hantavirus response from the federal government.
3: The silence that we're seeing from our premier public health institution is really concerning to me.
1: Also, in Russia, celebrations marking the Soviet Union's victory over Nazi Germany will be muted because of fears of drone attacks.
2: Fatigue over the war in Ukraine has set in.
4: Elites and general population there irritated. Because Putin turned out to be so stubborn.
1: And Noah Kahan rises to the top of this week's Billboard charts.
2: First, this newscast.
5: Live from NPR News in Washington, I'm Ryland Barton. The U.S. military says it has disabled two more Iranian oil tankers. NPR's Quill Lawrence reports the Trump administration says ongoing attacks do not mean the ceasefire is over.
6: CENTCOM posted video on social media showing the massive Iranian tankers as their smokestacks burst into flames from precision U.S. strikes. CENTCOM says the tankers were empty and approaching Iranian ports despite the U.S. blockade. For its part, Iran continues to effectively block all commerce through the Strait of Hormuz, stopping oil, gas, and fertilizer shipping for a significant part of the globe. This comes after Iran and U.S. forces traded attacks this week, but the White House maintains that a four-week-old ceasefire continues and therefore congressional approval is not needed for the war. Iranian negotiators haven't announced a reply to the latest U.S. proposal to end the war, and the demands of both sides still appear far apart. Quill Lawrence, NPR News.
5: New York State is set to ban ICE agents from wearing masks and prohibit state and local officials from formally cooperating with immigration enforcement. NPR's Jasmine Garst reports.
7: The bills include a ban on ICE agents covering their faces, on ICE using local jails to house detainees, and on searching New Yorkers' homes, hospitals, churches, or schools without a warrant signed by a judge. Immigration enforcement is a federal authority. Democratic-led states like California and New Jersey have also tried to prohibit ICE agents from wearing masks and have been sued by the Justice Department. California's ban was struck down earlier this year. Tom Homan, President Trump's border czar, has said if New York passes this legislation, quote, "We're going to flood the zone. You're going to see more ICE agents than you've ever seen before." Jasmine Garst, NPR News, New York.
5: The online academic platform Canvas is back online after a data breach during the height of college final exams. NPR's Rachel Treisman has this update.
8: Students and professors at thousands of universities lost access to their course materials, communications, and grades during the Canvas outage on Thursday. That prompted a number of schools, including the University of Illinois, Penn State, and UT San Antonio, to postpone some final exams or cancel them altogether. Many are now urging students to be extra vigilant about potential phishing attacks. Here's advice from Rachel Toback, the CEO of Social Proof Security.
9: Be politely paranoid and make sure you use another method of communication to confirm that message really is who they say they are.
8: She also recommends that everyone use a password manager and turn on multi-factor authentication. Rachel Treisman, NPR News.
5: The national redistricting battle over congressional seats has swung toward Republicans. A Virginia court invalidated a Democratic redistricting effort that could have gained additional seats for the party. Meanwhile, Republicans in Alabama, Tennessee, and Louisiana pressed ahead with redistricting efforts this week after the Supreme Court weakened Voting Rights Act protections. This is NPR. Initial results from elections in England show significant losses for Prime Minister Keir Starmer's Labour Party. Starmer says he takes responsibility for what he called very tough results, but insists he won't resign after the votes, which are seen as an unofficial referendum on his leadership. The results reflect a fragmentation of British politics, with Labour losing votes to Reform UK and the Green Party. The Defense Department has released more than 160 records related to UFO sightings. As NPR's Bill Chappell reports, more files will be released in coming weeks.
10: The documents range from Cold War reports of mysterious flying discs to recent sightings of elliptical objects floating in the air. Those and other records of unidentified anomalous phenomena, or UAPs, the new term for UFOs, are now being shared with the public. In one file, a woman who says she's familiar with U.S. military aircraft and drones describes seeing a strange metallic ovaloid floating above a tree line in 2023. She also said that if other people with her hadn't seen the same thing, she wouldn't have spoken up. President Trump has promised unprecedented transparency for such records. He posted on social media that the release will allow the public to decide, quote, what the hell is going on. Bill Chappell, NPR News.
5: David Attenborough, the world's most famous wildlife presenter, is celebrating his 100th birthday today. 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
1: And I'm Elsa Chang in Culver City, California. Tennessee is moving to eliminate its only majority black Democratic-held congressional district in the wake of the Supreme Court's decision to weaken the protections of the Voting Rights Act against racial discrimination in redistricting. Tennessee's 9th district, which covers most of Memphis and its inner suburbs, would be broken into three separate districts in a new congressional map passed by the state's Republican majority on Thursday. Democratic Congressman Steve Cohen currently holds the seat for the district that Tennessee Republicans want to break up. He joins us now. Welcome, Congressman Cohen.
2: Good to be with NPR and your audience.
1: So first, just tell us what you've been hearing from people there in Memphis.

0: which means that the 70% white will carry the day.
1: Let me ask you, and forgive me for pointing out the obvious, you are a white politician who has been representing this majority black district. What do you think is the significance of Tennessee losing its only majority black district?
0: Well, it's going to lessen African Americans' interest in the election process when they know that their decision in a primary is going to be for a candidate who probably doesn't have much of a chance to win. They're drawn to be Republican districts, and they're not going to be as involved in the process because they're not going to feel confident that their choice is going to be the nominee. And then they won't vote for governor or for senator or whatever other races are on the ballot, too. So it just eliminates a lot of their enthusiasm and organization for political involvement.
1: You have been representing, as you mentioned, this district for 20 years. Two decades is a pretty long time to serve one district, a lot of people might argue. What do you say to them? I mean, people who think that maybe this new map provides a chance for other candidates to bring fresh perspectives, that it's a good thing to try to bring in new voices into the House of Representatives.
0: No, it's not a good idea because the district has been electing me with the same numbers, 70 to 80% for the whole time. So the district didn't think we needed a new representative. It's the governor and the president who thought we needed a new representative. And the president who wants to keep himself out from possibly being impeached and having strong oversight, which would happen if the Democrats have a majority in Congress, of what I think are illegal acts of emoluments, violations, pardons for pay, and all kind of crypto money that he's made. He doesn't want that to happen. So he's asked the governor, who's term limited, and come next January, he's going to want a job. President Trump can give him a position as a cabinet member or an agency head or an ambassador. So it's going to help the governor, and it's going to help the president, but it's not going to help the state of Tennessee.
1: Tell us what you're doing now to try to counter this redistricting movement.
0: We've one of maybe 10 plaintiffs in a lawsuit that was filed this morning to challenge it a couple of rounds. One's First Amendment to those who've been involved in the process and running.
1: Right. Well, let's speak more broadly now, because the thing is, Congressman, both sides of the aisle have been engaged in this larger redistricting battle. Like last year, California voters approved a map that would benefit Democrats. And last month, Virginia voters did the same thing, though that map was just struck down by the state Supreme Court. What do you say to people watching all of this who are like, hey, two wrongs don't make a right, no matter who's doing it? None of this tit for tat between the two sides is good for democracy in general. How do you respond?
0: Yeah, it's not good for democracy. Donald Trump started this in Texas, and he called the Texas governor and asked him to get him four or five new congressmen.
1: Right, and Democrats are punching back. So now there's a tit for tat. What do you think of that?
0: If we don't do it, and Gavin Newsom didn't do it, we'd be dead. We would not be have a chance at having a majority in the House of Representatives. And the authoritarian leader who started this unprecedented action, like going to Texas, just like he went to Georgia and said, find me 11,000 votes, he would be a president without any oversight. That's not right.
1: Well, do you think that there is a better way for your party to handle this redistricting battle going forward? Is there anything that you would advise your party to do differently?

0: political contribution, when that type of person is making the rules and is changing the midterm redistricting with Texas, if we don't respond, we will not be able to have the authority to have oversight, which is what he needs, and to make sure the American public knows what's going on.
1: I guess I'm kind of just wondering, what's the end game? If we throw out, they go low, we go high. If we throw out that approach and everyone just stays low and just it keeps going back and forth, how does this all unfold ultimately?
0: Well, if the Democrats didn't respond, they would continue to have the House and have it forever. And that's just not right. We'll have authoritarianism. We'll have Orbán. He's close to Orbán already.
1: You're talking about Viktor Orbán, the leader in Hungary who's just been voted out of office.
0: Yeah, he'd like to be Orbán. There's nothing out there that he doesn't consider his own. The government is his own private business, and he runs it like that, tearing down the east wing of the White House, putting his name on the Kennedy Center, building an arch of tremendous height, and there's this grandiose legacy for himself. We don't need any of that. The man is off his rocker. He's got his hand on the nuclear bomb. Like, he could do anything. It needs oversight. The legislative powers have, especially in the House, surrendered to him, and that's unfortunate. We don't exercise our power of the purse. We're supposed to initiate all spending. He spent money without any congressional approval, and the House doesn't question it. And then courts have come in and said two of his tariffs were illegal. There were tariffs that the House should have established, and the House didn't question it, because we've become an arm of the administration, which is not what the Founding Fathers and the Constitution anticipated, desired, and wanted, and what this country's about.
1: That is Democratic Congressman Steve Cohen of Tennessee. Thank you very much.

0: The German novel Three Bags Full, A Sheep Detective Story, was published just over 20 years ago. It quickly became an international bestseller, and now it has been made into a film called The Sheep Detectives. If you are on the market for a whodunit the whole family can enjoy, critic Bob Bondello says, and he wrote this line, not me, you, get it? Yeah, you do. You are in luck.
1: Shepherd George Hardy would be the first to tell you he's devoted to his flock.
2: If there's one secret to happiness in my life, it's taking care of the kindest creatures on earth. Sheep.
1: Played by Hugh Jackman, he feeds them, shears them, gives them homemade medicine, and...
2: When my chores are finished and the sun starts to sink low in the sky, I choose a book to read out loud to them. Detective novels, mysteries, whodunits, all my favorites.
1: The sheep peer idly his way as he reads.
3: And I know who the real killer was.
2: I like to pretend that they follow along with the story, but I know in my heart that as special as they are, they're still sheep.
1: Then he turns to go into his trailer.
4: No more. I'll read the ending tomorrow.
1: And the camera pans to the pasture full of sheep.
5: Why would he stop there?
6: He was just about to say who the killer was.
5: The doctor did.
7: No way.
1: The flock turns out to have been following right along. They understand English. It just comes out of their mouths when humans are around as bleats, which only becomes a problem when they have something important to say. Alas, the very next morning, they do.
8: Everybody wake up!
1: Something really bad.
9: We found George on the grass, and he's not moving.
1: Not breathing, either. This is Lily, the flock's cleverest ewe, though that's not a high bar. She tends to untangle the nightly mystery yarns before the other sheep, and she's soon seeing things around her that feel a lot like clues.
8: I can't stop thinking about George's hat and raincoat.
10: What hat and raincoat?
8: Exactly. He came out in a storm. Why didn't he put them on?
1: The town's constable, though, isn't asking those questions, even when prodded by a visiting reporter.
11: Probably a heart attack. Not much of a story for you, I'm afraid.
12: Unless there's anything out of the ordinary.
11: Nope. I've looked everywhere. Around the caravan, underneath the caravan.
12: What about inside the caravan?
11: Worth a shot.
1: This policeman's got nothing. Happily, he's also got mutton.
13: We need to help him.
14: Tell us what to do.
9: Our shepherd was murdered. And we shall solve the crime.
1: No one's pulling the wool over their eyes. They do confront obstacles, some of their own making, rams say, who are easily distracted.
15: I want to bash it! I want to bash it so bad!
14: Stop! We've been over this. We don't bash things unless
16: there's a legitimate cause for bashing.
1: Other obstacles just go with the territory.
17: Do you know what humans call stupid people who can't think for themselves?
14: Ducks!
17: Sheep!
1: No bleating around the bush for him. Kyle Balda, who co-directed a couple of the Minions movies, is directing live action here for the first time, but live action with digital sheep and a vocal cast, Julia Louis-Dreyfus, Patrick Stewart, Bryan Cranston among the woolly folks. On the human side, Emma Thompson's the most vivid.
18: I am George Hardy's lawyer. He wrote a will.
19: That man had nothing.
18: Well, actually, there is $30 million. And we have our motive.
1: You'd call the film sheer idiocy if not for the flock's frequent wool gathering about grief, mortality, and even their sheep's eye view of religion. They have, of course, overheard Sunday talk of the Lord our Shepherd, also of redeeming outcasts, an ostracized winter lamb and a ram you might call a lone wolf in sheep's clothing, turn out to be team players. The Sheep Detectives is not, in short, just a decently engaging murder mystery that's also a bit silly.
20: What's with them?
1: It is also, in the tradition of Babe and Paddington, a tale of tolerance, community,

0: Support for NPR comes from this station and from Jarl and Pamela Mohn, focusing on civil liberties, foster youth, public radio, and the arts. From the estate of Joan B. Kroc, whose bequest serves as an enduring investment in the future of public radio and seeks to help NPR produce programming that meets the highest standards of public service in journalism and cultural expression. And from the William T. Grant Foundation, supporting research to improve the lives of young people at wtgrantftn.org.
1: It's All Things Considered from NPR News. I'm Scott Detrow.
2: And I'm Elsa Chang. Wine has its sommeliers and coffee has its Q graders. These are people who taste and compare the products systematically. Now, cacao, the key ingredient in chocolate, has not had such a process until recently, and it seems to be helping a growing number of small farmers. Reporter Ari Daniel has more.
3: In Perugia, Italy, about 100 miles north of Rome, tucked inside the Chocolate Experience Museum, there's a lab dedicated to processing cacao. Lab assistant Julia Butak starts by sifting a bag of beans. You're just removing the little bits that aren't full beans.
4: So it's really physical.

0: Next, Butak roasts the beans for a specific amount of time before separating out the shells and then running the nibs through a mill.
1: Oh, I just got a... That smells like chocolate.
2: Yeah.
1: It's intoxicating. I don't know how you get any work done.
0: Butak then adds a precise amount of sugar and cocoa butter and tempers it before pouring the resulting chocolate into molds. She says that, like people, each kind of cacao is special. This all started in 2009 when a sustainable agriculture nonprofit headquartered in Rome started a program called Cacao of Excellence, and they asked chocolate scientist Julien Simonis to help develop a standard way of preparing and evaluating cacao from all over the tropics.
3: Cacao has an incredible amount of genetic variety.
0: As we sit in a park in Rome, he tells me that unlike olive oil or hazelnuts that have internationally agreed upon standards for describing and assigning value to their different varieties.
3: Not in cacao, and it's never been.
0: But he says such standards could do a lot for the industry.
3: Harmonizing the way

0: of the cacao producers live under poverty limits. And so there are a lot of economical challenges, access to markets, access to education.
1: It took years, but the team now has a process they stand behind, the first half of which I saw in the lab in Perugia. The second half happens in the mouth. Simonis has a tote full of

0: are only coming from the cacao bean.
1: Simonis relies on a panel of 15 professional tasters to evaluate a chocolate's unique blend of acidity, bitterness, astringency, and more. The result is a standardized way of comparing chocolate, allowing cacao to be priced and valued according to its quality.
0: We are trying to work with every single producing country in the world.
1: That includes Thailand, where Rumkum

0: change to be seen and recognized. I believe it will help increase my income in the future.
1: Some producers have already seen improved sales, like the one Lauda Farm in the forests of Peru. Rosaura Lauda runs the farm and says the extra revenue is about more than just the money.
2: I think this is a good way to dignify the laborers and change the mind of people regarding the farmers.
1: Above all, she says this effort is allowing cacao producers, buyers, and consumers to speak the same language. For NPR News, I'm Ari Daniel.

0: Billboard charts take him all the way to the top. Stephen Thompson of NPR Music has the story.
1: The folk rock singer-songwriter Noah Kahan has been putting out singles for almost a decade, and he's been a mainstay on the charts ever since he broke through with his album Stick Season in 2022. Stick Season has sat on the Billboard 200 albums chart for more than 3 years, and in 2024, its title track became his first top 10 hit. Noah Kahan's rise has been gradual and it's been constant, but it's never taken him all the way to the top of the albums chart until now. Noah Kahan's fourth album, The Great Divide, debuts at number one on this week's Billboard 200. Sales alone would have been enough to propel it to the top without streaming, but the streaming numbers were gargantuan, the biggest for any album released this year. On the day of The Great Divide's release, Noah Kahan's label dropped a deluxe edition on streaming services, expanding the album from 17 songs to 21. Now all 21 of those songs are scattered across this week's Hot 100 singles chart, led by Doors at number 9. Streaming tends to carry over from week to week as algorithms feed listeners more of what they've already enjoyed. So The Great Divide is primed to follow in the footsteps of Stick Season, which itself jumps back into the top 10 this week. The Great Divide has helped cement the coronation of Noah Kahan as an A-list rock star. The other big chart news this week involves an A-list pop star, the late Michael Jackson, who's the subject of the blockbuster biopic, Michael. This week, the movie jumpstarts the singer's 1982 classic album, Thriller, which re-enters the Billboard Albums chart at number 7. And one of that record's most durable hits, Billie Jean, is back in the top 40. Stephen Thompson, NPR Music.

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1: Mac Barnett, celebrated author of children's books, otherwise known as books, has finally written a book for adults about children's books. 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

0: It's All Things Considered from NPR News. I'm Ilse Chang.
1: And I'm Scott Detrow. Ahead, my conversation with author Portia Alon about her new novel.
0: It jumps between Ohio in the 1980s and the ocean civilizations of a post-apocalyptic future.
2: At its heart, Homebound is about trying to answer the question of who am I and where do I belong?
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3: Live from NPR News in Culver City, California, I'm Dwayne Brown. The State Department will host another round of talks between Israel and Lebanon next week. Secretary of State Marco Rubio says it's in everyone's interest to stop Hezbollah from firing rockets at Israel. NPR's Michelle Kelman has more.
4: Secretary of State Marco Rubio says the goal is to have a strong Lebanese government in control of its territory without an Iranian-backed militia threatening anyone.
5: We want the relations between Israel and Lebanon, its legitimate government, to be very strong. The impediment to that is Hezbollah.
4: Secretary Rubio launched the talks between the Israeli and Lebanese ambassadors in Washington in the middle of April, and President Trump joined them just over a week later. Thursday and Friday will be the third such gathering, even as Israel continues to occupy large parts of southern Lebanon and continues to exchange fire with Hezbollah despite a ceasefire. Michelle Kellerman, NPR News, the State Department.
3: AAA says the national average for a gallon of regular is around $4.55. That's about 10 cents higher than Monday, even though oil prices have come down a bit this week. NPR's Mila Domonoski says this comes ahead of the busy summer travel season.
6: Global crude oil futures have been highly volatile since the start of the war. They spike up on any news that signals a drawn-out conflict and fall down on any hint that a resolution may be nigh. But traffic through the Strait of Hormuz, that crucial waterway for oil markets, has remained all but non-existent in recent days. The global oil market is facing a supply crisis that doesn't go away based on a social media post or a headline. Meanwhile, refinery outages in the Midwest pushed U.S. gasoline prices up even further. And warmer weather means the start of summer driving season when demand usually goes up.
3: You're listening to NPR News. The WNBA regular season tips off tonight, and as NPR's Becky Sullivan tells us, it will also feature two new teams.
7: The season opens in Canada, where the new Toronto Tempo will host their first game in team history when they take on the Washington Mystics. On Saturday, the other new team, the Portland Fire, will host the Chicago Sky. Both new teams are hoping to repeat the success of the Golden State Valkyries, who led the league in attendance last season in their inaugural year in the league. And the Indiana Fever will welcome back star guard Caitlin Clark, who missed most of last season with injuries. The Fever have hopes of a title, as do the Las Vegas Aces and their four-time MVP, Asia Wilson, who once again looked good. The Aces have won three of the last four WNBA titles, but the early season favorite to win it all are the New York Liberty. Becky Sullivan, NPR News.
3: Google will pay $50 million to settle a class-action lawsuit that claimed the tech giant engaged in a pattern and practice of unfair treatment of its black employees. That suit followed years of complaints by black workers at the Silicon Valley company who claimed they were forced into lower-paying positions based on racial stereotypes. Google has strongly denied the allegations and decided to settle the suit without admitting any liability. On Wall Street, stocks finished higher to end the trading week today. The Dow gained 12 points. The tech-heavy NASDAQ added 440 points, up more than 1.5%.

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1: From NPR News, this is All Things Considered. I'm Elsa Chang in Culver City, California.
2: And I'm Scott Detrow in Washington. Public health experts are raising alarms about what they see as a muted public response by the U.S. government to the hantavirus outbreak. The outbreak started on a cruise ship, and as NPR's Gabriella Emanuel reports, there are now 8 cases of the rodent-borne disease, including 3 deaths.
3: On April 11th, a Dutch man aboard the cruise ship died after contracting hantavirus. It was not until the evening of May 6th, 3.5 weeks later, that the U.S. Centers for Disease Control and Prevention issued its first statement on the topic. It was 3 paragraphs and said the State Department

0: He says at this point, cruise ship passengers had already disembarked to over a dozen countries, including the U.S.
1: CDC typically would put out something called HANS, the health alert notice.
0: When he spoke with media yesterday, Del Rio says this notice would have provided guidance to the medical community, the latest outbreak details, as well as information on how the disease spreads and how to contain it. In past outbreaks like SARS or COVID, he says there would also have been regular press briefings so the public knows what's happening. And CDC scientists would be at work.
1: I would envision that by now, many days ago, we would have seen a team from CDC deployed to the area, and we haven't seen that.

0: treating it is a travesty.
1: Jeannie Marazzo heads the Infectious Disease Society of America. She attributes the lack of a public response to major funding and workforce cuts the Trump administration made over the past year and a half to public health and outbreak response. The CDC has lost at least a quarter of its staff, thousands of employees.
0: We can see this as a sentinel event. It's not limited to hantavirus. It's really how well the country is prepared for a disease threat. And right now, I'm very sorry to say that we are not prepared.
1: She wonders, for example, if the government is working on an emergency use authorization for experimental treatments or vaccines, just like they did for COVID. Marazzo says it makes sense here, since hantavirus can be deadly and there is no specific treatment.
0: I mean, maybe that stuff is happening, but it does not give me a lot of assurance or reassurance that we're not hearing about any of it.
1: CDC did not respond to NPR's questions, but in a media statement, it said the Trump administration has no higher priority than the safety and security of Americans, and that it is in close contact with the cruise ship staff, American passengers, and international authorities. According to a Health and Human Services official who requested anonymity for fear of professional repercussions, there is a team at CDC working on a hantavirus response. And several states, including Texas, California, Georgia, and Virginia, have been notified by the CDC about residents who were passengers on the ship. Even though President Trump withdrew the U.S. from the World Health Organization, the WHO says from a scientific and technical standpoint, their collaboration on hantavirus is like it used to be before the withdrawal. Anaïs Legon is with

0: say they are getting minimal information. He's an infectious disease expert at Stanford University and says this is part of a broader trend.
1: Now I don't even think about, you know, what is the CDC saying or like what is the federal government saying? Like that hadn't even crossed my mind, funny enough.
0: While the WHO says the risk to the general public of hantavirus is low, some experts say they're worried about what the lack of a U.S. public response means for the next outbreak. Gabriela Emanuel, NPR News.
2: On Saturday, Russians marked the anniversary of the Soviet Union's victory over Nazi Germany in World War II. But for the first time in nearly 20 years, the military parade on Red Square will be scaled down, fearing Ukrainian drone attacks. That despite a pledge by Ukrainian President Volodymyr Zelensky not to strike the parade, after a three-day ceasefire was brokered at the last minute by President Trump. From Moscow, NPR's Charles Maines reports.
3: Russian jets taking practice runs over the skies of Moscow earlier this week. The lone display of military hardware in a parade that will feature troops but no tanks or missiles on Red Square out of fear of Ukrainian attacks. Victoria, a school teacher who declined to give her last name out of fear of government reprisals, says Ukraine's apparent ability to interrupt the proceedings is the latest sign it's past time for this war to end. All I want is peace and for the leaders of all countries to come to some kind of agreement, she tells me. Because I have friends in Ukraine, in Europe, this war has gone on long enough. For more than 4 years, Russian President Vladimir Putin has claimed Russian society is consolidated around a war effort that echoes the Soviet's own battles against fascist Germany. Yet with his special military operation in Ukraine now grinding on longer than the war against Hitler that inspired it, Russian unity looks increasingly fragmented. In fact, cracks are everywhere. Over the airwaves, nationalists and pro-war figures openly talk of a conflict that may be unwinnable. It's a stalemate. Ukraine can't put Russia on our knees with their attacks, and neither can we do that to them, says Dmitry Steshin, Russian war correspondent speaking recently on the pro-Kremlin Komsomolskaya Pravda radio station. Meanwhile, leading academics warn of an economy headed for ruin. Robert Nikmatulin, a high-ranking member of Russia's Academy of Sciences, was met with applause when he railed against the government's destructive wartime economic policies at a Moscow business forum last month. Even pro-Kremlin social media influencers have been using their platforms to argue Russian society is teetering on edge. Victoria Bonya, a celebrity blogger, garnered more than a million of what else but likes when she posted a recent video warning President Putin was dangerously out of touch with the problems facing ordinary Russians.
4: You cannot deny reality till the end of times. You can do it only at a certain moment.
3: That's Abbas Galyamov, a former speechwriter for the Russian president. He's now a Kremlin critic in exile. Galyamov points to state polls that show growing disillusionment with Putin and the war. He says frustration is building ever since last year, when Putin rejected efforts by President Trump to negotiate an end to the Ukraine conflict on what seemed to many like the most generous of terms to Moscow.
4: The elites and general population, they are irritated. Because Putin turned out to be so stubborn. He is unable to come to terms even with such loyal people as Trump.
3: The Kremlin continues to insist Russia will meet its military objectives in Ukraine, even if that means taking unpopular measures at home. Citing the persistent threat of Ukrainian drones, Kremlin spokesman Dmitry Peskov said that includes an internet clampdown. Rolling blackouts brought Russia's 21st century digital economy to a temporary halt earlier this week. They're expected to again on Saturday. Mobile internet services go dark, and Russia's scaled-back parade gets underway. Charles

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1: Time now for My Unsung Hero, our series from Team at Hidden Brain. My Unsung Hero tells stories of people whose kindness left a lasting impression on someone else. Today's story is one we first shared with you in 2024, and we are re-airing it in honor of Mother's Day this Sunday. It comes from Bethany Renfrey.
2: I was

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And I looked at my twin girls. They were 18 months old. They sat in their high chairs. The baby, the newborn, was in her swing. I looked back at the sink, and I just couldn't bring myself to do those dishes, and I couldn't

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But as we were coming in, I kind of kicked something. It was a box. And so I brought it into the apartment.

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You will make it. I promise you. I don't know which of the single mothers went out there that day and saw that garbage bag and understood what was happening.

0: Even in our hardest moments, we are surrounded by kindness and understanding. And I'm so grateful to have learned that lesson so early on in motherhood.
1: Bethany Renfrey lives in Sutter Creek, California. When she was 27, she went back to school and earned undergraduate and master's degrees. She's now a legislative director in the California State Senate. You can find more stories of unsung heroes and learn how to submit your own at hiddenbrain.org.
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0: From NPR News, this is All Things Considered. I'm Elsa Chang.
1: And I'm Scott Detrow. Cincinnati, 1983. A video game played in 2090. The Mid-Atlantic Ocean in spring 2586. These are the places and times woven together in a new novel, Homebound. Author Portia Alon explains that
2: at its heart, Homebound is about a group of characters across time and space, all of whom are trying to answer the question of who am I and where do I belong?
1: And it's the universality of figuring out those answers that makes the book tick.
2: It starts in the 1980s with a young woman named Bex, whose beloved uncle has just died, and he leaves her an unfinished computer game. And her choice to finish that game ends up echoing 600 years into the future.
3: I read that you started with this early 80s timeline and Bex, who's such a relatable character. And as we get farther and farther out, characters are still relatable, but the worlds are more and more different from ours. Tell me how that grew in your mind.

0: the question that was really animating Bex and her vulnerability, that sense of being an outsider who didn't belong, was also a question that I shared. And I just understood at like a very deep level that there wasn't a singular answer to that question. And so I was going to have to make this story bigger than just the 1980s. I was going to have to chase down answers to those questions, you know, reaching out into the future. I think those feelings of being an outsider, that's a timeless feeling. There are going to be people 500 years from now feeling it. There are people 500 years in the past who are feeling it too.
1: Somebody who's realizing she's gay and that her uncle's gay in the early 80s, when that's something we didn't say out loud that much, can share something in common with somebody on a flooded world, you know, steering around a ship 500 years later?
0: Yes. That question of who are the people who see me the way that I want to be seen? Who are the people who can be trusted with my vulnerable parts? I think that's a question that really, I think all of us have asked at some point.
1: Tell us about Yasiko, this character in the future that we spent a lot of time with in the book. She's almost like we were talking about her, almost like this Han Solo character, the kind of crusty person who picks up the passenger and you know, slow.

0: despite the fact that that's the last thing in the world that they want.
1: I love the Han Solo echoes, yes. Yasiko is really a survivor, but she lives in a world in which that act of survival has also meant that she can't be vulnerable or doesn't feel like she can be vulnerable. And so a lot of the trip that she takes beyond just the physical trip is about expanding her idea of what does it

0: civilization we live in now are gone, and get little clues of, are they talking about this? Are they talking about that? But it's by and large, we've been erased. And yet at the same time, a lot in this book feels optimistic, feels hopeful. How do you think about the future?
1: I definitely feel a little scared sometimes when I think about the future, when I see some of the big institutional forces that are moving in the world that I feel sometimes often powerful.

0: public librarian, and before that I was a high school teacher. And in both of those places, I really saw the ways in which people are capable of great care, even for strangers, even for people to whom they don't have any formal bond. And I think that act of care, that being able to be in community with one another, that gives me a lot of hope for the future.
1: Yeah. I like that answer. I won't give away too much, but there's specific moments in the book where big, powerful people, billionaires, snap things up and kind of bend them to their own whims. But at the same time, people within those structures are doing what they can to still make sure the right thing happens.
0: Mm-hmm.
1: I mean, to that end, how does religion fit into this future world you created? Because it is an important part of life on the ship for Yessica and her crewmates. They have this future form of Judaism that's really important to them.
0: I'm interested in, generally, stories and how stories can allow us to feel a part of something bigger than ourselves, whether that's connection to ancestors or people who came before us, connections to the communities that are around us right now, or a sense of legacy, what we're leaving for the people who come after us. And I think religion is a really powerful repository of story and keeper of story for many people. And so that felt important to me as a touchstone for Yessica, that this is how she accesses story, and the ritual of some of her sort of future Jewish life is also what keeps her grounded in her relationships to other people.
1: And it seems like the way you describe it, at least in your mind, that's the main driver of that religion has become person-to-person storytelling over the centuries.
0: Yes.
1: As people become more nomadic and more endangered.
0: Mm-hmm.
1: Which brings us to an important character in the book who's not a human, and that's Haya, the robot.
0: Mm-hmm.
1: A sentient, right? Well, I was going to say sentient, but we had some disagreement, the team that worked on this from NPR, of is Haya clearly sentient, or is that just what people around it are imposing on it?
0: That's a great question. I don't have an answer for that. I think that's up to the reader.
1: All right. That's the best answer sometimes. But it's really kind of a lonely character who kind of watches the world fall apart slowly and everyone around it coming and going and coming and going over the centuries.
0: Yeah, Haya was a really actually fun character to write. Their voice is very folkloric, I think, sort of choral. And I'm just interested in that outsider character. Because, I mean, Bex is an outsider because of her sexuality. Yessica is an outsider because sort of how she's positioned herself and her own independence. And Haya is an outsider because they are one of one.
1: The last thing I want to ask is that you mentioned that you worked for a while as a librarian. Have you thought, as you finished up this book and released it into the world, have you thought about how a librarian might recommend this book of yours to a reader, what that conversation might be like?
0: I hadn't until this moment, but that's a fun thing to think about.
1: What do you think?
0: I really hope that a librarian can give this to a reader and just say, this is going to take you on a really big journey, and you're going to feel cared for at the end of it, and that readers will trust their librarians enough to pick it up.
1: That is Portia Alon, author of the new novel, Homebound. Thank you so much for talking to us.
0: Thank you so much for having me.

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0: the end, they're not coming after me. They're coming after you, and I'm just standing in their way.
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1: I'm Scott Detrow.
2: And I'm Ailsa Chang. One of the biggest human rights conferences in the world has been canceled.
1: Organizers say it's due to pressure from China.
3: You're not just canceling the travel. 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
2: And how do mothers and the idea of motherhood show up in our literature?
1: Ahead of Mother's Day, we will talk to two authors who have taken the theme head on.
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5: Live from NPR News in Washington, I'm Ryland Barton. The Virginia Supreme Court delivered a striking blow to Democrats in the national redistricting battle with Republicans today. The court ruled that last month's voter referendum in Virginia, which allowed Democrats to shift four congressional districts their way, violated the state constitution. Jad Khalil of member station VPM explains.
6: That victory in the vote was the focus of a lot of the Democratic responses, and they said, you know, broadly that this overturned the popular will. They were kind of varied in different ways. So some Democrats said that they'll try to appeal it to the U.S. Supreme Court, and others are just looking forward to the midterms. With the old map, Democrats could still pick up one or two seats, so that's sort of interesting. But Republicans, on the other hand, are celebrating.
5: Jad Khalil of VPM reporting. The U.S. is facing a child care crisis as operating costs and tuition continue to rise, leaving families with few affordable options. Some places are looking to ramp up supply by removing red tape on new child care centers. Cynthia Abrams with member station WPLN reports Nashville is testing the approach.
7: Nashville has decided to give proposals for new child care centers priority in the zoning process. The city is also looking to ease regulations for facilities.

0: This isn't just a childcare problem, it's a workforce problem and ultimately an economic and family and household problem. Because when a Nashville parent can't find care, it is much harder to go to work.
1: Similar approaches have been considered in other states, including California, Washington State, New Hampshire, and Colorado. For NPR News, I'm Cynthia Abrams in Nashville.
2: The unemployment rate held steady last month as employers added 115,000 jobs. But as NPR's Scott Horsley reports, the hiring was largely concentrated in just a handful of industries.
3: Healthcare, restaurants, retailers, and delivery companies all added jobs last month, while factories and the federal government cut workers. LinkedIn economist Corey Kantenga says it's encouraging the unemployment rate stayed low at just 4.3%, but the opportunities to find a job are still limited.
4: We still see that there's not a lot of momentum, and job seekers

0: to see the differences, to let people appreciate it.
1: Which helps persuade consumers to pay for higher quality chocolate, thereby benefiting farmers, many of whom struggle economically. For NPR News, I'm Ari Daniel.
2: William Shakespeare's Hamlet is having a renaissance with adaptations and performances worldwide. Eddie Izzard is taking a one-person production of Hamlet on a worldwide tour. Taylor Swift's Fate of Ophelia recently dominated the charts. And Anthony Hopkins is delighting fans on TikTok with some of Hamlet's soliloquies. Some scholars say Hamlet resonates today as it allows audiences to explore deep emotions and process angst. This is NPR News.
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curiosity, the unidentified phenomenon, defies piles, the future, the integrity, deciding.

the video is getting RG. I did Mr. Pretik get RG all these members and then the Congress. The RG pushing the vignetting not for disclosure. Although it RG the Pentagon.

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tata dinsen ia di RN prevention

first college application, e yadi ka hulon, e yadi bish up in to case bakajan, e yadi scholarship.rnsb.k12.nm.usa.

kitchen gifts for Hatil Yago, the bishop and six years for Kajan. The RJD will stay not chat on the DCIB transcript, the official college in the high school transcript. Although he had a dodgy ED.

Congo, 8 hours of the Hudson at Dolly, 5:05, 3:70, 54:15, 8 hours. 8 at the Hudson at Dolly. 8 at the Shingo, 8 at Chinantatinki, 8 at Slaho at Dolly. 8 at the Pizzaki Dinatin Strangio Carto, 8 at Bahajish Dolly. 8 at the Jalai Nathan Tin, 8 at Culture Dolly. 8 at the Pine House School Cafeteria, Gunnet Dolly.

Center is agile task authority. Yes, let it as casual. Yeah, don't lay last eek it as casual. Don't lay. Father, see Pine Hill Church at the Nazarene. Is she yes, thought the art in the agile.

license, either the ID, proof of residency, D911 form, either the utility bill, get your agent. Auto, I thought this thing is not the understood. This is Congo. The Pioneer School Farm, the object is.

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Metropolitan Detention Center, aja ia me. Dide march is a leisla a da hoiol kaas gona. Kona ia aja sin yahavad. Yeah, yeah, but and they are just a hundred and

Live from NPR News in Washington, I'm Ryland Barton. The U.S. military says it fired on and disabled two Iranian oil tankers after exchanging fire with Iranian forces in the Strait of Hormuz. The United Arab Emirates reported another missile strike

0: NPR's Ryan Lucas reporting. Alabama's Republican Attorney General has asked the U.S. Supreme Court to lift a federal court order requiring the state to use a race-based congressional map for the state's upcoming congressional primaries. It comes after Alabama's Republican governor tentatively approved new congressional maps to favor Republicans today, part of a broader redistricting push after the Supreme Court removed race as a consideration for drawing district lines. NPR's Debbie Elliott reports.
1: Democrats fought the legislation pushed through by the Republican supermajority in the Alabama legislature. Democratic State Senator Roger Smitherman says it erases 60 years of electoral gains under the Voting Rights Act.
2: And that is so disturbing and so wrong, the way that one-third of the people in this state are being disenfranchised.